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0: 105 to the Brew Portland's Rock Station. What's up, it's Allie, Tanner, Laura, and Casey throwing a little happy hour. And who's going to be there? Special guest, the one and only Tanya Harding. 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It's this Friday, 3 to 5 at Playmakers. 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It's this Friday at Playmakers, 3 to 5. 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

0: it's Tanner, Lauren, and Casey, and coming up on tomorrow's show, back in the first grade, this kid named Jeremiah cursed me, and I realized over the weekend that curse still sits with me today. So that's how we want to know, do you feel like you have a curse?
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Relax. 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You're on the job with 105.9 The Brew.

0: For the 8th year in a row, Clackamas County Community College has been selected for Metallica's scholarship initiative. How cool is that? 105 in the Brew Portland's Rock Station. 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Get it? That includes automotive service and repair, industrial technology, welding. 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

right, so today is the anniversary, the ninth anniversary of the death of Chester Bennington of that band, Linkin Park. May he rest in peace. Now, we talked about that. We've talked about that today would have been Cornell's 62nd birthday. But I also want to point out that Stone Gossard of this band, Pearl Jam, also celebrating a birthday today. 60 years old today is Stone Gossard. Happy birthday, man. 105.9 The Brew, Portland's Rock Station. Another keyword to grab $1,000 coming up in less than 10 minutes.

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0: 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Tanner, Lauren, Casey are getting you passes to the Adventure Park at Mount Hood Ski Bowl, including the Alpine Slide. Tanner, Lauren, Casey have that hookup 7:30 tomorrow morning and all this week on 105.9 The Brew.
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21: 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These are the stories you haven't heard, the kind you'll end up telling someone else. Like the time Paul McCartney spent in a notorious prison, or the bizarre crime Lady Gaga is accused of, or that time Blondie's Debbie Harry escaped Ted Bundy. Open your free

a solo album, his fifth solo album, a posthumous album. It actually came, they put it out 3 years after he passed, called No One Sings Like You Anymore. And ain't that the truth, man? Nobody quite like Cornell. Today would have been Chris Cornell's 62nd birthday. May he rest in peace. 105.9 The Brew, Portland's Rock Station.

0: Hey, it's Tanner, Laura, and Casey, and coming up on tomorrow's show, back in the first grade, this kid named Jeremiah cursed me, and I realized over the weekend that curse still sits with me today. So that's how we want to know, do you feel like you have a curse?
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0: Anyone else feel like kids these days are just cosplaying as us when we were kids? 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

Well, now that the World Cup has come to a close, back to MLS action. Portland Timbers do have some work to do. They're 4-2-8. It's not ideal. 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

I don't do mosh pits anymore for two reasons. I'm either going to elbow someone in the face or I'm going to throw my back out again. Either way, it's less painful in the balcony. 105.9 The Brew.

0: Portland's Rock Station, 105.9 The Brew. What's up? How you guys doing tonight? I'm Chad Tyson checking into Rock Thanks here on Monday night. Back from the weekend. Hopefully you enjoyed it, man. Busy show on tap tonight. A lot to get to, including a bunch of great music. I do have some Metallica coming up next. We'll do Enter Sandman in just a few. And the reason I'm telling you that right now is because I don't want you to request that for Mandatory Metallica, which is on the way at 9 tonight. That's where we dig into the archives a little bit. We play Enter Sandman all the time, so this is your chance to request something we don't play very often. Test me out. See how deep I'll go. At Chad Tyson on Extra Threads or Talk Back Mike, The Brew on iHeartRadio. Get your suggestions there for Mandatory Metallica. Like I said, we fired up at 9 tonight here on the show. Also coming up, I got some Linkin Park on tap today. The one-year anniversary of the passing of Chester Bennington. It's the one in his memory coming up. Ozzy on the way to The Brew on a Monday night. Officially off and running, man. Let's get to it.
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0: The Cash Watch back for the second week with us this summer today. 13 chances every weekday lined up to win $1,000 with him. Dwight won his cut of the money, but he almost didn't.
1: Well, and I let you go to voicemail because it came up as no caller ID. So I was like, and then you called back. So I was like,
0: yeah, you got to answer the phone if you enter a keyword on the website, especially if it's no caller ID or restricted number. 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

0: Hey, it's Tanner, Laura, and Casey, and coming up on tomorrow's show, back in the first grade, this kid named Jeremiah cursed me, and I realized over the weekend that curse still sits with me today. So that's all we want to know. Do you feel like you have a curse?
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1: Remembering the late Chester Bennington with some Linkin Park tonight here on the show today, the anniversary of his passing. And, of course, the one-year anniversary of Ozzy's passing is Wednesday this week. And in his memory, the Birmingham City Council is officially proclaimed Wednesday Ozzy Day. So good stuff there, man. It's the Brew. Bark at the moon right now.

0: Morning Drive Station, 105.9 The Brew, Chad Tyson. Thanks for hanging out tonight. So, World Cup officially in the books. You watched the championship game yesterday? Me and the wife did, but we tuned in after the halftime show. So, I missed that, and I guess there were mixed reviews on it. No halftime show thoughts for me here on the program tonight, because I missed the Madonna performance. But Spain ended up winning their second FIFA World Cup championship. They beat Argentina 1-0 in extra time before a packed crowd at MetLife in New Jersey. And I found it really interesting how lopsided the numbers were just when you look at everything throughout the game between Spain and Argentina, because Argentina had no shots on goal during regulation. Lionel Messi, probably his final game ever. It just blew my mind, but yeah, Spain, World Cup champions. Congrats to them. More tunes next tonight with the Chili Peppers.
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The heat wave took shape today here in Portland. It's going to be a hot one the rest of this week, man. Highs in the mid to upper 90s in the real field. Probably going to have things feel a lot hotter, but the wildfire smoke could drop the daytime highs a little bit. But it's going to be hot out there, so plan accordingly. All right, stay safe. Joe Jett right now, the bridge.

0: Welcome to the Drock Station. What if I now the brew? Chad Tyson. So Tanner, Lauren, Casey back in here tomorrow morning and every day this week at 7:30 through Friday. They're hooking up four passes on the Adventure Park at Mount Hood Ski Bowl, including the Alpine Slide. And grab your passes and a two-night stay at the College Lake Resort at Government Camp with Tanner, Lauren, Casey mornings this week at 7:30. They also got Cash Watch back in with them. And he's handling the money, so a lot of money going out the door during the morning show as well and beyond because he's actually in all debt. 6 a.m. through 6 p.m. More shots at $1,000 tomorrow. Top of the hour, so keep an ear out for that, too. And more tunes next.
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20: Now that we've paid the bills, it's

my most favorite time of the year. Football season almost back. Training camps getting fired up over the next couple of weeks. Of course, the Seahawks rookies reported over the weekend, this past weekend, and veterans joining the party on Friday this week. And their first preseason game will be next month, August 15th, against the Cowboys. It's 105.9 The Broom. Here's Nirvana.

The CD sales making news this week. I guess they're outpacing vinyl once again as far as growth is concerned. More on that next tonight here on the show. It's some STP now. It's Plush, the Brew.

If you've ever had to wind a Metallica cassette using a pencil, you're in the right place. Portland's Rock Station, 105.9 The Brew.

0: Morning Rock Station, 105.9 The Brew, Chad Tyson. So people buying CDs again, but they're not really rock CDs. Luminate is out with their mid-year report, and they say CD sales here in the U.S. First half of the year have jumped 16% to about 16.3 million in sales, outpacing the 2.4% sales growth of vinyl during the same period. But here's the thing, man. The genre fueling the CD growth is K-pop, not rock music. So I think if you take that out of the mix, vinyl growth is probably still bigger than CD. What do you think? I don't have the specific numbers, so I can't do the math. What I think's happening there, man. More tunes next. Rob Zombie coming up, and at 9, we fire up Mandatory Metallica.
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0: Born to Drive Station, 105.9 The Brew. Welcome home, Sanitarium, to wrap up Mandatory Metallica tonight. Thanks to Mark, hit me up over on X for that one. Also did The Unforgiven back there. Chad Tyson, look this up weeknights at 9 on the show. Your suggestions always welcome on the Talk Back, Mike with The Brew on iHeartRadio. Keep those coming in. Former Metallica bassist Jason Newsted out on tour with his Chop House band right now. They're doing some solo dates and also providing support for Blackberry Smoke in a couple shows like Friday last week. They're right outside of Pittsburgh. And Newsted actually joined them on stage for a cover of Black Sabbath's Fairies Wear Boots. Very good. If you've not seen it yet, there's video over on the socials and YouTube tonight with the Bruce. Check it out, man. Unfortunately, no dates in the Portland area. We're even close by on that run. Maybe next time. Right, Jason Newsted? More tunes next tonight. I got some Journey coming up. Green Day, too.
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Got something to say? 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

0: in pudding if you don't get me.
1: You
0: don't get me.
1: Yes.
0: Can't you behave?

Pink Floyd is doing a reissue of Dark Side of the Moon. Let me finish, because you're probably like, another one? This one's on cassette. More details next tonight here on The Brew.

0: used to be.
1: Born the Drive Station, Winter Fat Now at the Brew. Chad Tyson did some Pink Floyd in that set. As I mentioned, they're doing a reissue of Dark Side of the Moon on cassette, and they paired this up with a Walkman-style limited edition portable cassette player from French audio firm We Are Rewind. It's a package deal to save back $199. And Nick Mason from Pink Floyd said, "I still have enormous affection for the cassette. It was really a major breakthrough, not only with the Sony stuff, but also some of the more up-market recorders. Like, I still have my Nakamichi on the shelf and look forward to testing this out on them." I think he's probably tested it already, because it's not like Nick Mason is waiting for the cassette to arrive, if you will. So, yeah. If you want to grab more info on that, WeAreRewind.com has your details tonight with the Brew.
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0: Hey, it's Tanner, Lauren, Casey, and coming up on tomorrow's show, back in the first grade, this kid named Jeremiah cursed me, and I realized over the weekend that curse still sits with me today. So, Tanner, we want to know, do you feel like you have a curse?
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0: Port of Drive Station, Water 59, the Brew of Chad Tyson. So Tanner, Lauren, Casey got a happy hour hang at the end of this week. Friday, 3 to 5, they'll be at Playmakers and Hazel Dell with a very special guest, Tanya Harding. Going to be joining that happy hour hang. Yeah. The Tanya Harding, she'll be on hand signing autographs and taking photos. So if you want to meet her and hang out with the morning show, swing by, check it out. 3 to 5, happy hour hang at Playmakers and Hazel Dell. Tanner, Lauren, Casey, 105.9 The Brew, along with Tanya Harding. Going to be a great afternoon.
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0: Portland Drive Station, 105.9 The Brew, Chad Tyson. So, could your car run on Dunkin'? I mean, I think it could, but it could be any other kind of coffee ground, too. Scientists over in South Korea have developed a new process that turns used coffee grounds into a cleaner burning fuel. I'm not going to get into the details of the process and in the weeds here. It kind of sounds like the same concept they used in Back to the Future, too, with the garbage disposal on the back of the DeLorean. Just in real life. Will it ever make it to market? Probably not, because I don't think the oil companies will allow that. Speaking of DeLoreans, I never thought I'd say this. William Shatner making some news. Why? He's got a heavy metal album coming out, and he's also going to be playing Riot Fest in Chicago. More on that next hour tonight here on The Brew. More tunes next with Pearl Jam.
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Steve Lukather from Toto has shared a bit of an update on this project he's working on with Alex Van Halen, the recordings Al did with Ed back in the day. Yeah, it's an interesting update because he threw the word progressive into the mix. More on that. It's past 11 tonight here on the show with The Brew.

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1: 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Something lost and never seen.

0: Bonus Rock Station. I want to find out the brew. Chad Tyson, Steve Lukather from Toto. And a bit of an update on this project he's working on with Alex Van Halen. The recordings out made with his brother, late Eddie Van Halen, back in the day. Lukather said he can't really share too much. I feel like this is taking forever, man. But on this radio station in New York, he said, these songs are a little more complex, and the point of doing this is that we've got some incredible Ed solos. But he said, quote, I hate to use this word because it doesn't really fit, but for lack of a better adjective, progressive. Yeah, he used that word. Progressive in the sense of outrushing Rush a little bit, but that's sort of the same thing. Interesting, man. It's really interesting that he didn't want to use the term progressive. Also added, it's still in the very early stages, and of course, he's out on tour with Toto now, so we continue to wait for more work to get done on that stuff.
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Tom Brady, Logan Paul feud got reignited over the weekend at Fanatics Fan Fest. They had a bit of an exchange at the World Cup finale yesterday, too, man. People were like, is this real? I'll tell you right now, it's not real. It's the brew. Hello.

0: One of the Drug Station, 105.9 The Brook, Chad Tyson. So William Shatner got a heavy metal album coming out later this year. Not sure when, but hopefully it's before his appearance at Riot Fest in Chicago, September 20th. Yeah, he's playing Riot Fest with these metal songs. And he's been making news because the writer, like his show writer, is straight ridiculous, man. He's got more on this on his socials, but here's a few things on here. Requests, if you will. He wants Gwar to do the intro video for him. His golf cart should be replaced by a DeLorean on site. He also wants the dressing room to be themed as Shatner's Shag Shack. And he wants 4 feet of Polish sausage and sauerkraut. It's going to be a weird dressing room vibe there, man. But that's what Shatner wants. And what Shatner wants, he will probably get. So that'd be pretty interesting. Like I said, him up on Instagram for more on that tonight.
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back into things with the Beastie Boys tonight here on The Brew. Tom Petty keeps things rocking right now. Chad Tyson, I'm going to head out, man. Thanks for hanging on the show tonight. It's been fun. Back in tomorrow night around 7. And Doc Marino up next. 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

doubled our IQ, it would be zero. Yeah, but what if you doubled it again? What then, smart guy? 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

Just found out I got an 85 on my IQ test. 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

0: It's Tuesday, July 21st. Tanner, Lauren, Casey, we are live. So we kind of brushed by this story yesterday, but this happened over the weekend, actually on Sunday during a World Cup. It was like a World Cup watch party in Kansas City. And this dude fell into a porta potty tank.
1: Yeah.
0: Did you read about that?
1: Mm-hmm.
0: Yeah, dude fell into a porta potty tank after he was trying to retrieve a bottle of Mountain Dew that he dropped in there.
1: What is wrong with people? Like a couple of weeks ago, we talked about the dude who dropped his sunglasses and got stuck in a vault toilet. And now this dude's chasing after a Mountain Dew. Okay.
2: The glasses could have been, you know, some $200 Ray-Bans.
1: Okay. Yeah.
2: Maybe fetch worthy. Now we're talking about a $3 Mountain Dew.
0: Yeah.
2: Let it go.
0: Right. I feel like, you know, my cell phone, maybe I'd go for. Sure. Maybe some $200 Ray-Bans. Other than that, it's lost to the turds.
2: Right.
0: Dude. It's gone to the poops.
2: Not a chance am I reaching in after a Mountain Dew.
0: This guy, I guess, Chip Counterman, which is the man who's associated with the company that's connected to the porta potty.
3: Okay.
1: Yeah.
0: He released a statement because this dude was trapped in there for 8 hours.
1: Wait, hold on a minute. What, this was an actual porta potty or it was like
0: a porta potty tank. So I don't like when the video that I saw, it just looked like a bigger porta potty.
1: And he got stuck in there?
0: He somehow fell into the tank.
1: That's crazy to me.
0: And he was stuck there for, again, 8 hours.
1: Mm-mm.
0: And it doesn't sound like I don't know if he was embarrassed like that. He was like, oh man, I got stuck in a porta potty tank. I don't want to say anything. Because here, let me play the clip and you'll kind of get an idea of what I'm talking about.
4: My name is Chip Counterman. I'm a partner with Patriot Portable Restrooms here in Kansas City. But one of our guys went to pick up an event from the World Cup. I knocked on all the doors, made sure nobody was in the restrooms. He did find one of them locked. Knocked on the door and let the gentleman know he had 10 minutes to get out. Picked up everything else, went back to that toilet, knocked again. The man inside said he was not going to get out. Luckily, a police officer on a motorcycle went by. Our driver...
0: By the way, how much Lexapro is this guy on?
2: Yeah, he is not exciting.
4: Waved him down.
0: I mean, do you expect much from the porta potty spokesman?
1: No.
2: I'm just thinking of his TV commercials. Call us today at 527-9925.
0: Yeah, very boring, dry.
4: Down, cop walked up to the door and asked the man to exit the toilet. The man replied that he could not reach the door and couldn't get out of the toilet. They looked inside and didn't see anybody. The lid was closed. No one was in the restroom. It kind of startled them. All of a sudden, a head popped out.
0: I guess it would freak me out if you hear a voice, you look in there, and you're like, I don't see anybody.
1: Yeah.
0: Am I losing my mind?
1: That's what I would think.
4: The toilet, and he said, I'm in here.
0: Anyway,
1: his head popped out of the toilet, and he said, I'm in here.
2: I wonder what this unit is, because it doesn't seem, I mean, the picture that they're painting there, it sounds like he's just trapped in the crevasse that's inside the porta potty. But those don't seem tall enough to...
1: But I'm wondering...
0: The video that I saw, I didn't really take a hard look at the porta potty, but it almost looks like those ones that are permanent at a campsite.
2: Okay, and those are pretty deep.
1: You know, and also, either that or, you know, at big events, they bring in, like, trailers... of bathrooms, and like you walk upstairs and you like, I feel like maybe it's one of those be removed.
0: This was a watch party for the World Cup, so it could have been because they knew they were going to get extra people. You bring in the porta potty on wheels, the toilet on wheels.
1: Yes.
2: Okay.
1: Next
2: move is 911.
1: Yeah, why didn't he call anybody?
0: I think he was embarrassed. That's the only thing I can come up with. This is because a few times people knocked on the door and he didn't say, hey, I'm trapped down
1: but
0: here.
1: But like to be in there for 8 hours?
0: And in the video, you can tell the rescuers are super annoyed. They're just like, just grab onto the thing and pull yourself up. Just do it, dude. And like, I guess some poop flicked onto one of the rescuers and he got really annoyed.
2: Of course you would. You would be annoyed.
1: Yeah, you'd be even more annoyed when you're like, hey, bro, how'd you end up down there? Well, I was trying to get my Mountain Dew. Yeah,
2: good. That's Laura, you got a great point, because once the story unfolds and you realize it does nothing but get more ridiculous, you would want to murder that guy.
0: Like, you just... it's a $3 item, dude.
1: Well, not at a World Cup watch party. He probably paid $7.50 for it.
0: Oh,
2: true.
0: That is a good point. So anyway, I wouldn't do that. I wouldn't try to go into the porta potty tank for your for anything really, unless it's like your cell phone or drop a baby
1: your
0: in there.
1: Driver's license, yeah, a baby, yeah. Definitely. You want to go in for a baby, but
0: anyway, it wouldn't make you the dumbass of the day. You're a dumbass. Do this. Let's get
3: it on. And now, the big story.
0: It is time for the big story, where we go around the room and share what we think the biggest stories of the day are. It's all brought to you by Cornell's Plumbing, Heating, and Air. 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You want to go first, Laura?
1: Sure. I think the big story is that a judge is temporarily blocking the Paramount Warner Brothers Discovery merger, which comes after a dozen states, including ours here in Oregon, sued over the merger, arguing it would harm competition. I'm not sure if it's a he or a she. Araceli? Doesn't matter. The judge heard arguments. Heard arguments last week, and her order, it must have been her. Her order puts a 2-week pause on the deal, but an extensive delay in completing the merger could prove extremely costly for Paramount, because starting September 30th, the studio will have investors $7 million a day if it hasn't closed by the deadline. Mm. So they're just going to start hemorrhaging money if they don't get something figured out soon. Mm. But, yeah, we'll see.
2: That is one crazy story and long-winded. I think the big story is, brace yourselves, nerds. Tickets go on sale today to be the first through the doors at Southern California's massive new art museum from the creator of Star Wars. The Lucas Museum of Narrative Art promises to explore storytelling through visual art, from prehistoric cave paintings to what people are watching on screens today. Co-founder George Lucas is deeply involved, and one of the first exhibits is called Star Wars in Motion, and that will feature vehicles from the first 6 Star Wars films. The museum will also open with art from Norman Rockwell, Diego Rivera, Jack Kirby, Japanese manga, and more. The 300,000-square-foot space is in Los Angeles' Exposition Park, and that opens September 22nd.
0: I think the big story of the day is gas prices are creeping up again as a conflict between the United States and Iran heats up again, as my weird neighbors used to say.
1: Again. I thought the war was over.
0: Traffic through the Strait of Hormuz appears to have slowed again, sending the price of oil up, which is the main component in gasoline, obviously, upwards in recent weeks. So, according to AAA, the average price for a gallon of regular unlimited for the rest of the country, it's $4.01.
1: Wow, that would be nice.
0: Yeah, but here in what is it here in Portland? It's almost $5.
2: I feel like I paid $4.67 when I got gas the other day.
1: I saw it over by your place, Tanner, when I was going to the Tualatin River Wildlife Refuge. I think it was an Arco that had it for like $4.19.
0: Yeah,
1: and I was like,
0: is that the one where the Dairy Queen is?
1: Too good to be true. I'm not sure.
0: Because I think that's the cheapest gas in the area.
1: I almost stopped, even though I didn't need gas. Because I was like...
0: Let's see. It's $4.69 per gallon for unleaded in Portland, $4.92 for mid-grade, $5.20 for premium.
1: And diesel.
0: $5.46 is diesel.
1: I was going to say, I think diesel is still very spendy.
0: It's crazy. I know, it's just, it's not, I don't even look at the price anymore, and I pull up the gas pump because it just stresses me out.
1: Yeah.
2: But, and also,
0: pump and go.
2: Are you going to not get gas?
0: Yeah.
2: You got one choice.
0: I have to get the gas.
2: You got one choice.
0: I'm not going to look.
2: Pay out the ass.
0: Anyway, more on those stories at 1059thebrew.com. 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
1: We were just talking about the video that went viral of the man who fell into the porta potty tank.
2: Yeah.
1: It says the story initially said that he was reaching for his Mountain Dew that he dropped in there, but Casey's reading a new report.
3: Yeah, it sounds like he was maybe trying, he might have been a houseless individual that was looking to get a little break from the heat, was using that as some sort of temporary shelter, and still doesn't make any sense.
1: So it says he was in there for 8 hours. It sounds like it, because I was like, 8 hours?
3: Wouldn't it be hotter in there?
1: Yeah.
2: You would think so.
1: But maybe it's because it sounds like it's underground a little bit. Yeah. And there's some shade to it. You know, it might stank a little bit, but
3: sure.
1: As long as you're out of the heat, I guess.
2: But also, because if it's what I'm thinking of, you wouldn't have to be in the actual tank to get away from the heat. You could just, like, sit in the stall.
3: Yeah, I was thinking the same thing.
1: Well, I feel like the stalls are hot, but the tank's probably cool.
2: Maybe.
1: It's just a plastic box.
2: Because the door is locked. It's not like anybody's going to come in.
1: Yeah. Well, go ahead.
3: I was just going to say, after the porta potties I was in this last weekend, I wouldn't be reaching for nothing.
1: Yeah, I don't, like, touch anything in those things.
3: Bro, I mean,
2: what's the weirdest thing you saw in the porta potties?
3: Out from the Depends diapers.
2: Depends.
3: Yeah, I saw full on like adult diapers in the porta potty hole.
2: What?
3: And that's what alarmed me, and I had to go and tell the people like, "Hey, man, you may need to alert your cleaning guy because I don't know if this seems like contraband."
1: Someone just like pooped their diaper and then changed it in the porta potty.
3: It was multiple.
1: Oh.
3: It was multiple Depends in there with a big turd right on the top of it. It was amazing.
2: Yeah. Okay. Is that like a fetish thing?
3: I don't know.
1: Listen, look up the parade that was downtown this weekend. I think you can put two and two together. 3113 says, I think he was in there getting high and nodded off, is what this guy thinks. 4763 says, they have those kind of porta potties at Saturday Market. 8715 says, that dude dropped his bag of Coke in there probably. Bing bong. Mm-hmm. Also, 9720 says, if there's any body cam footage of the cop going in and the guy's head popping out of the toilet, I have to see that. And there is. I'm putting the video up online right now at 1059thebrew.com. You can see the rescuers struggling. You can see him frustrated. You can see the dude's head pop up.
2: Just popping up like a blink.
1: Yeah, like a little gopher.
2: Oh,
1: a Chuck E. Cheese.
2: Hey, guys.
3: So that, go ahead, Laura.
2: Him dropping drugs in the toilet makes more sense. Like, if you think about it that way, because I'm, like, taking his word for it that he just dropped a Mountain Dew. But, like, if he was up to no good down there,
1: yeah,
2: it would make more sense.
1: I think it makes more sense that he was living in it.
2: Yeah.
1: For 8 hours. Ugh. Trying to get out of the heat.
2: Yikes.
3: I just don't know why. I mean, if it was dry, that's one thing. But if you're going down there
1: without... Yeah, because the porta potty I went to a campsite in Tillamook that was like this, where, you know, it was like a permanent porta potty, but it had one of those wells that you just went
2: like
1: to the
2: vault,
1: bathroom.
2: A vault toilet. Yeah.
1: And he's kind of just sky bombed, and that thing was full.
3: Right,
1: you know what I mean? Like it hadn't been cleaned in a long time.
2: Ew.
1: Yeah.
2: No. Ew.
3: Anyway, so good morning. We hope that you're enjoying a nice breakfast.
1: Yeah. Enjoy that bagel. Anyway, 1059thebrew.com. Click on Tanner, Laura, and Casey. I'll have the video online here in just a few minutes. Hang on. You know what I was thinking about the other day, though. You know what I feel like is dying, if not dead already? Because I haven't seen one of these in a long time.
2: What?
1: A car with a manual stick.
2: Oh, yeah. I just drove in one of the... I didn't drive it, but I rode in one of those just the other day.
1: Okay. Well, I was thinking about it. I haven't seen a stick in so long. I used to love driving a stick. My Ford Focus, which I hated that car, but I loved driving stick.
3: I think it's pretty much a special order now. You can get them. But remember back in the day... When that's how they came, that was the standard transmission, then you paid for the automatic.
1: Mm-hmm.
3: Now it's reversed.
2: Yeah.
3: Now everything comes automatic, and if you want a stick, they'll get you one, but it's a special order, and you're going to pay extra.
1: Because some people are old school and want to feel like that still.
3: Yeah, I think the people that like to drive fast, they like to have control over their shifting capabilities. I'm way too lazy for that.
1: Yeah, me too.
2: I still don't know how to drive one. I never learned.
1: And really? That's how I learned to drive was on a stick.
3: For as much traffic as I sit in, I don't want to be messing with no clutch.
1: That's the worst part about it was either getting on a hill when it was busy because someone would get right behind you. And I'm like, oh, man, I don't want to roll back a little bit. Or my foot would get tired in traffic. Yeah. My left foot, especially because of the clutch. And it was a pain in the ass.
3: But I'll agree. It does make it more fun. I feel like it is a little more fun to drive when you have a stick.
1: Yeah, but it looks like manual transmissions have nearly vanished from American roads. Federal Preliminary data shows that stick shifts made up just 0.6% of U.S. market vehicles for the 2025 model year.
2: Damn.
1: Down sharply from roughly 35% in 1980. Experts cite faster shifting automatic technology as a key driver. 8 and 10 speed automatic shift. Was it 8 and 10 speed automatics shift faster than any human foot and hand combination?
2: Yeah, so I mean, it works much faster now in an automatic.
3: I would be curious on how many people are, say, 25 years old and younger that aren't a truck driver, that have even driven a manual transmission. I bet they haven't even ever done it.
1: I would love to see Laura try to drive a manual. Oh, that's what we should do on the air.
2: As long as someone's okay with me tearing out their transmission.
1: The first time I did it, I killed it a couple of times.
2: Because I have driven a stick, but it's not...
1: You've driven it enough to know you're not good at it.
2: To know, I could probably get from point A to point B, but not well. So I will say, though, if I'm on a date with a guy and I get in his car and he's got a manual transmission, I'm like, okay. Uh-huh. It brings him up a notch.
3: Okay.
1: Yeah,
3: that's good. Yeah, I learned to drive a stick in a parking lot in my buddy Jeff's Mazda. He was nice enough to let me burn his clutch out to teach me how to drive a stick.
1: Yeah, I did it in a parking lot of a Safeway one day.
2: You've got to do it in a parking lot at first.
3: And then once you've got it though. It's one of those skills like riding a bike.
1: Even every car's a little different. Yeah. You know, you pretty much haven't got it.
3: But I could get into a car today that's manual, and I would be able to drive it.
1: Who is still driving manual transmission? Who is still driving stick? This text from 6525 says, "I've got 3 manual trans cars. I blow up automatic transmissions."
3: Okay.
1: Just the way he drives.
3: Yeah, he's a rough driver.
1: 5440 says, "My wife drives a stick."
2: Okay.
1: He finishes it and says, "But it's a broom."
2: Oh, I see.
3: Yeah, I thought that was going another way.
2: Yeah, me too.
1: Get your minds out of the gutter.
2: Absolutely.
1: 3049 says, "Laura changed a tire on air. Maybe she needs to learn how to drive a manual on air." I agree.
2: I'm in.
1: It's Tanner, Laura, and Casey. Good morning.
4: Good morning. You guys were talking about having a manual transmission car.
1: Yeah.
4: And I have a 2000 Excursion that I converted from an automatic to a manual because I like driving a stick so much.
1: Wow.
2: Oh, wow.
1: You did that yourself?
4: Yeah.
1: It's pretty impressive. You did a manual yourself.
4: I didn't think they made it really easy.

0: finally being here. A lot of us are going on hikes with our dogs, maybe taking them camping somewhere or letting them swim in a lake. There are a lot of things that can happen and go wrong when you're doing a lot of these outdoor activities. But just know that there's a place to take your furry friends if it does. 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You know, we do Wet Nose Wednesday every Wednesday on the show, and there are so many pets that need forever homes. 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
1: Now, Brew Traffic.
2: Crews have cleared a disabled vehicle in Vancouver from the I-205 southbound off-ramp to eastbound SR-14. Traffic flowing freely in that area again. Also smooth sailing in Portland right now, I-5 northbound between I-405 and the Interstate Bridge. And in Ridgefield, construction has wrapped up on I-5 southbound between 179th Street and northeast 154th Street. I'm Tressa Thomas, KEX Traffic.
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0: All right, I've put the video of the guy falling into the porta potty, or I guess who was found in the porta potty after 8 hours. Whether he fell in there because he was trying to find some Mountain Dew, his drugs, or he was living in there, apparently, there's another suspicion. Whatever it was, the video's online now at 1059thebrew.com. You can look at it and decide for yourself.
4: I think I would rather live anywhere else.
5: And did nobody talk to the dude?
0: What do you mean?
5: Did he not do an interview after he got pulled out of the tank?
0: I don't know that he did. I didn't see an interview with him. I just saw an interview with the porta potty spokesman.
5: Yeah, I mean, I feel like I've seen the story from everybody but the dude. And it seems like they would have wanted to get his opinion on the matter.
0: We got some talkback messages coming in through our iHeartRadio app.
6: Good morning, Brew Crew. Driver Steph here. Wake up. Wake up. All right, guys. I hope you're awake now.
7: There's a special place in hell for people who do not close the toilet seats in the porta potties. That's just my belief. Bing bong.
0: Yeah, I'm not touching anything down the porta potties. So, yeah. I mean, if it's up, it's up. You know what I mean? Like, if it's easy to grab with my foot or whatever, and if I'm not drunk enough, sure. But I'm just going to pee in that little urinal funnel.
5: That's right.
0: And I'm getting the hell
5: getting out of there.
4: I think it's just like a reflex that I have. But again, we don't have urinal funnels. We have no other choice.
0: Ladies have to sit down.
4: Yeah, but it's just a reflex that I have. I just close the lid.
0: Well, do you do the hover technique like a lot of girls?
4: I don't do the hover technique.
0: I sit right on it.
5: I've heard that the hover technique.
0: I respect a girl who can sit right on it, though.
5: I've heard the hover technique is worse than almost anything because the aim is so poor.
4: It is. It doesn't work. I mean,
5: is coming from ladies, so don't think I'm just making stuff up about ladies. This is what I've heard from the mouths of dames.
4: And if you're gonna hover, you gotta, wipe up your sprinkle.
0: Oh, for God's sake!
5: Come on, what? I know. You don't wipe your sprinkles? Come on, you creep.
0: All right, we got some more text messages coming in. We were also talking about how stick shifts are becoming like a thing of the past.
4: Yeah.
0: I like driving stick. It's just I don't have one anymore. But boy, did I love just feeling like a race car driver in my Ford Focus.
4: Yeah, right.
5: When I had my Honda CRX, for sure, we felt like a race car driver. It's fun. A little zippy little car, having a good time. $10 worth of gas last year all week.
0: I was behind a guy yesterday that was driving it was Sunday. It was driving one of those loud bing.
5: I hate those cars.
0: Bing.
5: Pop, pop, pop, pop.
0: And he was right in front of us going, it was coming back from Lincoln City, and it was so loud.
5: Yeah. This is when you wish it was legal to just run people off the road.
0: We got some talkback messages coming in through our iHeartRadio app.
8: Morning, Brew Crew. When I had a drive stick, I got stuck on a freaking hill at Lane Community College when I was living down in Springfield. So Yeah, that was awesome. Have a good morning.
0: It sucks when you die on a hill.
4: Like, what do you have to do? Do you just like roll backwards?
0: It depends on your car, but
5: you got to
0: add a little more gas.
5: Yeah, you just got to be real fast about. It's one of those acquired skills, Laura. You can't explain.
0: It's hard
5: it.
0: To
5: you
0: explain.
5: Just do
0: yeah,
5: it.
0: You just don't want to roll. I would get so irritated when people would get right behind me on a hill. I'm like, dude, I'm going to roll back a little.
4: I always appreciate when I see a bumper sticker on a car that says "Keep your distance." I'm driving a stick, and I might roll backwards.
0: Yeah.
4: I'm like, yeah, that's good. That's good to know.
0: More talkbacks.
9: Hey, Brew Crew, it's Ty the Cabinet Guy. I guarantee you one-eyed Sean's out there looking for an 89 Honda Civic right now after Laura said,
10: if I get in a car with a guy with a stick, it goes up a little.
0: By the way, this text says, if Laura goes on a date with a guy and has to get into his car, she's not going on a date with a man. I don't know what that means.
4: What?
5: Dudes must drive trucks only?
0: I'm an automatic.
5: Don't drive sedans.
4: Or is it an etiquette thing?
0: I don't know.
4: If he has to open the door.
0: Well, rule ladies don't get in the cars.
4: Still have to, yeah.
0: With men.
4: No, men don't drive cars. They pick you up on their bikes. Because they have at least 2 DUIs.
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11: Good morning, Brew Crew. The only manual transmission I have is currently in my race truck that I run over in Eastern Oregon. Yeah, nothing like getting out there, kicking up some dust, grabbing some gears, hauling ass through the whoops. Later.
0: Later, bruh. More your calls and talkbacks coming up in just a few minutes. Also, you have a few more minutes to get this hour's keyword in if you want to score $1,000 from the Casquatch. The keyword this hour is fun. 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

0: What's trending?
1: All right, a lot of good stuff on the website, 1059thebrew.com. 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Nobody knows for sure. 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You can also see over the weekend, I guess Limp Bizkit was performing on stage. They always do a great job live. And at one point, the Super Troopers came out. Because they're, you know, they're promoting Super Troopers 3.
2: Oh, yeah.
1: And they all came out to show up on a noise complaint.
3: What a perfect combination of characters for that stage.
2: Oh, absolutely.
1: And they showed up for a noise complaint and then shut it down. This was at Saturday's, Saturday at Creed Summer of 99 Beyond Festival. Is that Creed?
2: I don't know.
3: It must be.
2: I mean,
1: because I thought Fred Durst and Scott Stapp hated each other.
2: I don't know. Listen, they're all older now.
3: We can all shake hands over a big old paycheck.
2: That's true.
1: Here is the clip.
4: Hey! We got a noise complaint.
1: It's Farva.
4: We're shutting the down.
5: All right, guys, shut it down.
4: Shut up, all you chicken.
1: That was far, man. Yeah. I probably was kind of fun to see. You know, because they didn't really shut it down, right?
3: And I would think it would just be a fun surprise.
1: Yeah.
3: Right? But, I mean, that's Limp Bizkit in 2026. They're going to give you a little bit of a surprise.
1: I love it, man.
3: Look, we can all attest to it. They were absolutely fantastic.
2: Yeah. I was so pleasantly surprised. Like, I consider myself to be a Limp Bizkit stan now.
3: Yeah, I honestly... I'm looking for, every time I see that they're hitting the road again, I'm like, come on, when are you swinging back through?
1: Say what you want about Fred. Yes, he's a bit douchey. Yes, the red hat's a little silly, but man, they know how to bring a house down.
3: I mean, it all is what it is, but like the way that they came out and it was all so smooth.
1: Yeah. And
3: they
1: sound great still. Like they sound good.
3: It was like he was putting out 60% effort, but was killing it. You know what I mean? Like he wasn't really, you know, just throwing everything into it. It was just like super easy. Like they were just chilling at a picnic.
1: Go check out that video. You can also see the trailer for Avengers Doomsday, which came out yesterday. It looks great. All that stuff's online, including our after show podcast at 1059thebrew.com. While you're there, enter this hour's keyword to win $1,000. Here it is.
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0: don't call. 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
1: Happy Tuesday. We got your tickets to go to the Adventure Park at Mount Hood, Ski Bowl, plus a hotel stay at Collins Lake Resort. I want to do this Alpine slide so bad. Mm-hmm. I keep seeing videos from it on the internet. And one of these days, I'm going to get up there. Did you happen to get us any tickets yet, Case?
2: I have not gotten confirmation back on tickets for you guys yet.
1: But we have tickets for the listeners all week.
2: I can't imagine it won't come through. Yes, I have those.
1: Yeah, all week for the listeners, but for us, it's...
3: Yeah. So if we happen to just be like two pairs short, Tanner and I definitely did not take them.
1: Right. Yeah. So if we stop giving them away tomorrow.
2: But we're giving them away in four packs, though. So really, you only got to snake one of them. Oh. So you only got to screw one.
1: Well, we're not going to
2: kind-hearted listener.
1: We're not going to do it. But here in a few minutes, we will have your chance to play a game for your shot at those passes. It's time for another edition of the Topic Bucket, though. Haven't done this since last Tuesday. Every Tuesday, we jump into the topic bucket to, you know, go over things that didn't make the show. Whether we ran out of time or we didn't think they were good enough. You know, because we're always writing in here, putting things and ideas down on paper. And then we check them the next day and we're like, yeah, this kind of sucks, actually.
3: But some of these topic bucket topics, they've been surprise hits.
1: Sometimes.
3: Yeah, I mean, not always. Sometimes.
1: But we're just going to dive into the topic bucket here. Yeah. There's literally a bucket in the studio with a bunch of topics written on paper. By the way, if you have a topic that you think would be good for the topic bucket, you can go ahead and send it to us. Download our iHeartRadio app and shoot us a talkback message or send us a text at 98197. All right, Laura, what's first in the topic bucket this morning?
3: Why don't you pull one out?
1: I'll pull it out.
3: All right.
1: Today's first topic from the bucket is we can land a man on the moon, but we can't blank. We can land a man on the moon, but we can't seem to do blank.
3: I mean, I feel like I say this all the time, but now, of course, I'm like, I don't know. We can do everything. Nothing we can't do.
2: I think there's a lot we can't do. We can barely get a man out of an outhouse.
1: Yeah, we can't get a man.
2: We got a man to the moon. We could barely get a guy out of a porta potty. So we got some work to do.
1: I hate that some of the digital platforms are really choppy. Like Netflix seems smooth. When you go from, you know, movie to movie, page to page, it's smooth.
2: Yeah.
1: You go to HBO Max or any of the other ones, and it's clunky. It takes a second to do everything. That really drives me nuts.
2: Yeah. And I mean, they've all tried to copy the same like look of the platform.
1: They're not as smooth.
2: Yeah. My issue with the streaming these days, and I get this, how can we get a man on the moon? And also, how can we stop companies from screwing us left, right, and sideways? There are so many commercials now on stuff that we started paying for because the whole gimmick was, hey, no commercials if you come over here and give us $10 a month.
3: Right.
2: Now it's non-friggin' stop, dude, and you're getting interrupted all the time, and it's driving me crazy. So yes, we can get a man on the moon, but we can't get somebody to honor their daggone deal.
3: That's true. It's a good point.
1: Laura, what do you think? What's something, you know, we can land a man on the moon, but we can't seem to figure this out, this one thing?
3: You know what? We can land a man on the moon, but we can't seem to figure out...
2: I got a whole list of this. I don't know what you guys are stalling for. Traffic. How can we not figure out traffic?
3: I can't for the life of me understand how
2: I can wait 2.5 hours and see. I want to see a chalk outline on the road.
1: Why can't we fix the traffic lights to work as needed? So, like, if I'm, you know, right now they're on timers, most of them.
2: Yep.
1: Some of them are on sensors, I guess, and you pull up. But most of them are on timers and tigered. And you'll sit there for 2 or 3 minutes. There'll be a line of 8 cars waiting. Nobody's coming in the opposite direction.
3: That's just a matter of them putting them on sensors as opposed to timers.
1: But I think there needs to be some sort of AI that's implemented.
2: I don't know.
1: We can do everything with AI. So when the camera can watch and it says, all right, there's 8 people in line here. There's nobody coming this direction. Let's let these people go right now.
2: Well, listen, I don't know about you, what your problem is over there. I see no issue in at 5 o'clock in the morning sitting at a traffic light with not another car in sight. And I'm just sitting at a red light for no reason whatsoever.
3: What about being able to tell when a train is coming? Like, I want to know why our GPS, it can tell us if there's a red light camera. It can tell us if there's a speed check ahead, but it can't tell us if there's a train that we need to avoid. You know what I mean?
1: Right.
3: Like, why aren't there like little sensors on trains that'll be like, bing, bing, bing, train arriving right. in 5 minutes.
1: Well, maybe there is.
3: Go another way.
1: And we just don't know of it.
2: Or on this
1: train tracker.
2: On this route, you might encounter a train in 15 minutes.
3: Yeah.
1: Yeah. That would be nice because, dude, when they stop, because I have like a train yard near my house.
2: Yeah.
1: And when they stop, man, that'll lock things up for 30, 45 minutes.
2: Oh, yeah. And nothing pisses you off more than you start to see it go in reverse and it backs up for a little bit. And it's like, so now we're just toying with people.
1: Yeah. Yeah. People start turning around.
2: Yeah, right?
3: Yeah.
1: 866-445-1059 is the number. All right. What is next in the topic bucket? You want me to pull it again?
3: All right. Yeah.
1: Pick another topic in the bucket. All right, here we go. This topic was, what was your first summer job? Your first summer job.
2: Like first summer job that you collected a paycheck.
1: Yeah.
2: Like a legitimate paycheck.
3: Does mowing the lawn count?
1: I don't know. Like, does it have to be one of those where, like, you had to write out a W-2, or can it just be like a guy?
2: Yeah, well,
1: who
2: I mean.
1: Pays you.
2: If it was consistent, maybe.
3: Yeah.
2: You know what I mean? Like,
1: because I did a couple of jobs.
2: If you did that for the whole summer where, like, maybe you helped a dude load wood or something, yeah. You know, like one of those kinds of things.
1: It wasn't anything. I think my first job was Target.
2: Nice.
1: First job was Target by the Clackamas Town Center. I pushed carts.
2: My first paycheck came from a Weller Funeral Home in Arlington, Washington. Leaf blow in the parking lot, cleaning up around the funeral home.
1: Yeah.
2: Got my first legit paycheck, and I wish I still had it.
1: Yeah.
2: Because that was like I was so proud of it.
3: So, right? You didn't get your first paycheck from actually going and picking up bodies?
2: No, I got paid under the table, cash money on those.
3: Got it. All right.
1: What about you, Laura?
3: I worked at Group USA, so I worked at a prom dress store in the mall.
1: Oh, wow.
3: And I had that job all throughout high school. It was great. I got great discounts on my prom and homecoming dresses.
2: Did you like it?
3: No.
2: See, this is what I stress to my daughter. Like, do a job right now. Like, it doesn't matter. Just go have fun.
3: Yeah.
2: Do a job that you're going to get a little something out of. Mm-hmm. You know, maybe it's free food. Maybe, you know, you're working at a spot you can get your friends into the movies. Something like that. You're going to make some cash. Get a little extra out of the deal. And it's not a life. It's not forever. You're going to do this for a year or so.
3: True.
2: And have a good time and make some money.
1: Yeah. And have, you know, some, like you said, experiences.
2: Oh, yeah, man. The best part of those jobs is just being able to hee-haw around with your buddies.
3: That's true.
2: And if you got fired, whatever.
1: This text came to us from 5208. It says, we can land a man on the moon, but we can't get cell phone service in rural areas.
2: That
1: is frustrating.
2: It seems wild to me that in 2026, we haven't solved that. Because it seems like there's enough coverage now that it shouldn't be an issue.
3: We are working on it. Like, every once in a while when I'm in the middle of nowhere and I don't have cell service, the little Starlink notification will pop up on my phone. And it's like, move to a place where you can see the sky. And then you hold your phone up and in theory you should be able to get, like, the Starlink satellite Wi-Fi on your phone or whatever.
2: Do you have to pay for that?
1: You have Starlink?
3: Yeah, well, I don't know if it was an iPhone thing or if it was everybody's smartphone, but when it first rolled out, they were like, okay, you get 2 years free, and then after that, we're going to charge
2: Starlink
3: you.
2: Is dope. I'm not, there's no two ways about that. My cousin got this cabin out in the middle of nowhere, and he brought his little Starlink unit, and we had, like, perfectly good internet the entire, in the middle of nowhere.
1: Right.
3: That's awesome. That's crazy.
1: That's what I would have to do, because I want to live out in the woods somewhere eventually.
2: Dude, it's the jam. Like, it was zero problems.
1: 866-445-1059 is the number. All right, what's next in the topic bucket, Laura?
3: Pull one, KCB Fodder Bay.
2: Sure.
1: Go ahead and pull it. What's next in the topic bucket?
2: Ugliest cars ever made.
3: Cybertruck.
1: Cybertruck's up there. The Prius has got to be up there.
3: PT Cruiser.
1: PT Cruiser's got to be up there. Also, the colors of the PT, like that lime green and like vomit brown.
3: And then they made a Woody one, like wood paneling PT Cruisers. Like, like you needed to make this any less cool.
2: They tried really hard to make the PT Cruiser as cool as possible, and it just couldn't get over the hump.
3: Uh-uh.
1: I'm not the biggest fan of the Tesla hatchbacks. Those are kind of douchey.
3: I don't love the way any Tesla looks, to be honest. Like, some are better than others, but.
1: You're right. The insides are the coolest parts of those cars.
3: I agree.
1: Because I don't think they look all that great. I look at them and I go, I wouldn't pay 100 whatever grand for that thing.
3: Yeah. Anything super boxy. Like, I know people love their Honda Elements, which they don't make anymore. But the Element is like, it's like the holy grail. But I think Honda Elements are so ugly.
2: Yes, it may be not the most beautiful looking car in the world, but when they came out with the Honda Element, how cool was it that you could like basically pop everything out of it and hose it out?
3: Yeah.
2: Like it was just, it was meant to get out there and get abused a little bit.
3: Yeah.
1: I typed in the ugliest cars of 2026, and the Tesla Cybertruck was number one.
3: Yeah.
1: Subaru Outback is on there, the Kia EV4, the Hyundai Santa Fe, and the Mercedes-Benz C-Class EV.
3: I see.
1: Yeah.
3: Yeah, for some reason, the electric models seem to be a little bit uglier than the fossil fuel.
1: And smart cars. Those look like Transformers.
3: Oh, the smart cars, I don't understand how people feel safe driving those at all.
2: I don't know how you could.
3: You get rear-ended and you're smushed.
1: Oh, you're dead. Yeah, you're dead. All right, 866-445-1059 is the number. This one says AMC Pacer is by far the ugliest car.
2: Yeah.
1: Go ahead.
2: I was just going to say that, Wayne's World made it kind of cool for a minute, though.
1: Yeah, they did for a hot second. 1482 says, come on, what about the Gremlin? 4499 says, talking about jobs that they had, he says, I had this job many, many years ago. My first job was being a telemarketer. Well, that's
2: I did that until I ran up a phone bill. Then I had to quit on the spot. Me and my buddies got found. We had to get up out of there.
3: Damn.
2: Yep.
1: Let's see. Someone, Mighty Nick says the Pontiac Azteca.
3: Oh, the Pontiac Azteca was so ugly. How could we forget about the Azteca?
1: I don't remember and that.
3: It looks like, if you Google it, you'll remember it. It looks like it sounded, though.
2: It kind of looked like I feel like they modeled it after like the stealth jet. Like it was real, wasn't it? Like
3: it was very it was like angular.
2: Yeah.
1: Oh, that's kind of like what Walter White had.
3: It is what Walter White had, I believe.
1: All right, yeah, it's the car Walter White when he ran over those two dudes.
3: Yeah,
2: run.
1: Yeah, that was the car.
2: It's awesome.
1: All right, more of your calls and talkbacks coming up here in just a few minutes. 866-445-1059 is the number. We are commercial free. Happy Tuesday. It's Tanner, Lauren.

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1: Tanner, Laura, and Casey.
2: Yeah. Happy Tuesday. Doing another edition of the Topic Bucket. One of the topics was, what was it, the worst car?
3: Ugliest car ever made.
2: Ugliest car ever made. What's the ugliest car ever made? A lot of people coming in with talkbacks and text messages this morning. 7237 says the AMC Pacer is a terrible car. The Mobile Aquarium.
4: Yeah, because of that big back bubble window. But, you know, that, the Pinto, the Chevy Vega, there was just a run of really terrible looking cars that, you know, they were just trying to be economical. You know, gas was a problem in those days.
2: 9983 says the Buick Rendezvous is an ugly car.
4: Remember Buick Rendezvous?
3: Yes, yep.
4: The Dodge Stratus.
2: Oh, yeah.
3: The Dodge Stratus.
2: Someone from 1895 says, I heard someone refer to Cybertrucks as 8-bit Aztecs, and now I can't unsee it.
3: Yeah, okay. I can see that for sure. They do have a very Aztec-y look.
4: There is connection there.
3: Yeah.
2: A lot of votes for the AMC Pacer.
4: Well, I mean, I think that was just one of those.
3: I don't even know what an AMC Pacer
4: was. You would totally know it. It kind of looked like a Pinto, but it had a big glass back window to it that was rounded and bubbled. And it was just a little car. The Gremlin was a great car that was cool because it would just start up on its own and smash people.
2: What?
4: Yeah. There was some design flaw in
2: that. Sounds
4: in
2: like
4: that
2: what
4: vehicle.
2: A Gremlin would do, right?
4: Yeah. And so these cars would start back up on their own, or they wouldn't turn off. There was some sort of mechanical
3: insane.
4: Issue with them.
3: So,
4: people get smashed.
2: Someone from 7517 says, Tanner, how do you claim to love Breaking Bad so much, but you didn't know that Walter drove a Pontiac Azteca? I don't know cars. You know, I didn't know that. I see it now. Once I saw it, I knew right away.
4: Well, I'm glad he said it because we were all thinking.
3: Yeah.
2: I don't know.
3: What kind of fan are you?
2: I'm a massive B&B fan. Ask you something else. You know, I could probably answer that.
3: Okay.
4: What kind of pizza was it they threw on the roof?
2: It's a pepperoni.
4: Where from?
2: Oh, I don't remember.
4: How long did it take to get delivered?
2: he wouldn't pick it up. He brought home the pizza. All right, this one says the Chevy Citation's the ugliest car, the Nissan Juke. The Ford Mustang 2s were hideous. One of this person?
3: The Nissan Juke, yeah. I feel like there's also a Scion that is in that same category.
4: The Scion was most definitely, like when we're just talking about ugly cars.
2: Well, wasn't that supposed to be like customizable? And
4: yeah, I mean, it did its job.
2: You could do your own thing to it.
4: Yeah, it was a super economical vehicle, but like just as a design, it was a toaster on wheels. You know?
3: Right. Yeah,
2: I just remember the hamsters dancing in the commercials.
3: Oh yes. I think that was the Kia Soul.
2: Oh, was it?
3: I think it's the dancing hamsters. Same idea though.
2: Some talkbacks are coming in through our iHeartRadio app.
5: Hey, Brew Crew, Big Wave Dave here. The ugliest car I ever saw was a long time ago. It was the Pacer. Looked like a fishbowl going down the road. It was just horrible.
2: More talkbacks?
3: Popular choice.
6: Any single person cars are really damn ugly. Like, oh my God. It's both ugly and mildly pretentious.
3: I saw a guy, I think yesterday on my way to work. He was driving one of those three-wheeled open cars, you know? And I'm like, how is that even street legal?
2: Honestly, I just think the only thing that comes to my mind is Urkel's car from Family Matters.
4: Yeah.
2: That nerdy little car. That one at least had four wheels.
4: You're talking about the one that's basically like a glorified side-by-side, right? It's got the one wheel in the back, but it's mostly open.
3: Yeah, but it's
2: it's like a bike.
3: But there's only room for one person in it.
2: Yeah, that's a bicycle.
4: I saw one over the weekend. There was two people in there, but I'm not saying that you saw one that was a single. That's probably an option, but they were wearing full like motorcycle helmets and that thing and the whole bit.
3: No, this guy was just cruising.
4: Mm. Wow.
3: Oh, yeah. I was like, all right, well, that's a choice.
2: 8645 says, I think the Nissan Cube is the ugliest car. Tron called and said they need their Tesla truck back. The Dodge Neon is this guy's vote.
3: Oh, I loved a Dodge Neon when I was a kid.
4: Oh, man, I got into the biggest squabble with my daughter when we were car shopping because she decided Dodge Neon.
3: No.
4: And I'm like, nah, we're not doing it. And she's like, you just don't want me to have a car.
2: They're kind of just like
3: Well, and also, how old was it?
4: A million years old? Yeah, it wasn't like... It was older than, it was a zero starter conversation for me. And I was just like, yeah, no, that ain't
2: What happening. Did she end up getting?
4: She's got the Nissan Altima. And she loves it. She's super happy. And I go, yeah, think about that other S-Box you would have been driving right now.
2: You're welcome.
4: It's right.
2: All right. 866-445-1059 is the number. The ugliest car I ever owned, it's a toss-up between the Ford Focus and the Geostorm.
4: The Geostorm I got a soft spot for because that was my driving school car.
2: It was my very first car, yeah.
4: I learned to drive in the... And that was one of the cars I learned to drive in was the Geostorm.
2: It had a problem with it. Like my Geostorm was a 93 Geostorm, maybe 92. I can't remember exactly. But the front right bumper had like a issue with the shock. So every time I went over a speed bump, it was like, dank, dank.
4: It was
2: a piece of junk, but I loved it.
4: What about the Saturns? Remember when those came out and you couldn't ding the doors and it was this revolutionary car design?
2: It's so funny because I remember when like the new Mustangs came out, how awesome I thought they were. And I remember because the Knight Rider did a reboot of a TV show on NBC years and years ago. Hasselhoff was in it. It was so bad. It was like a made-for-TV movie. It was so bad. But they used a Mustang as the new Knight Rider car. And I thought it looked great. And now I see those on the road and I feel nothing.
3: Depends. It depends on the model. Because like a Ford Mustang, and like part of me still wants it to be my midlife crisis car.
2: Yeah.
3: Because... For as long as I can remember, I loved a Ford Mustang, but I liked them like 97, like 90, 95 to 99 era Ford Mustang.
4: The ugly Mustangs are the Mustang 2s.
2: That's what this guy was suggesting.
4: It's there was nothing to love about the Mustang 2.
2: Hi, it's Tanner, Lauren, Casey. Good morning.
7: Good morning. So in high school, I used to have a Lumina. I think it was a 98 Lumina. And the entire driver's side was T-boned in. So you couldn't open either the driver door or passenger door. And so you had to crawl in through the passenger side every single time.
2: I bet you got pretty used to that, though. Like, it's no big deal. I can just crawl in.
7: Going on dates is probably weird, though. And it ran and drove, and, you know, that was my car for a while. Yeah. So.
3: That's all that matters.
2: Now, when you got a new car, did you have a problem? Did you still want to crawl into the driver, to the passenger side, or did you finally just...
7: It was weird. It definitely felt weird every time, but I was like, oh, no, this is how it's supposed to be. It's supposed to function this way.
4: Real quick, so that situation in the Pacific Northwest, we get a lot of rain around here. So what'd you do when in inclement weather? You have to just leave the window down?
7: Surprisingly, the windows were actually intact. I don't know how, but the windows were intact. They just didn't function, and the doors didn't function either.
4: But how'd you get the window down to then climb through to get into the car without opening the car door?
3: No, he's saying the driver's side window's fine after being hit. And he gets in through the passenger side door.
4: Yeah. I got you. I thought both sides were
7: correct.
2: What show are you listening to,
4: Casey? I was trying to listen to this guy.
2: All right. Thanks for the call, brother.
7: I lived in Podunk, Eastern Oregon, so I never had to worry about locking it either. So yeah, I could just climb in.
2: Nobody's getting to that thing. They think it's totaled.
3: Yeah.
7: Right.
2: Thanks for the call. Appreciate it.
3: What was that like minivan car that looked like a cheese wedge? I want to say it was an Oldsmobile.
4: Like a cheese wedge.
3: It was like really pointy in the front.
2: I remember that one. It was
3: the weirdest looking car.
4: But there was I feel like there was a time where the minivans, like the Ford Aerostar, had a pointy front.
3: Yeah, but it was
4: like
3: it came like to a point.
2: All I know is that a car that I wanted that I know is ugly, but I still wanted it. I don't anymore, but maybe if I found one cheap. But I really wanted an Astro van.
4: Astro vans were great.
2: I thought they were so cool.
3: That was my first car, kind of. It was a Safari, but same thing.
2: I thought I could basically turn into like an apartment in the back.
3: Oh yeah.
4: The Astro van is what we went and picked the people up with.
2: To the dead people.
4: Yeah. Spent a lot of time behind the wheel of an Astro van.
2: When I was a kid, when I went to Marshall High School before I got expelled, there was a Baxter Auto Parts right there on 82nd, I think Flavel or Holgate or something. It's one of those streets. And they used to have an Astro van with hydraulics parked in front.
3: God.
2: It would be on them, like three wheels or whatever. And I thought it was so I thought it was so cool.
4: Come here to look at a waste of money.
2: I don't know if anybody else remembers that Astro van with hydraulics on the Baxter Auto Parts.
3: I can imagine Tanner driving around in an Astro van just like bumping.
2: Yeah, someday maybe I'll get one and just, you know, trick it out. This one says, the Prius equals ugly, Tesla equals super ugly.
4: Okay.
3: Right, yes.
4: I mean, the early Prius, no doubt about it, that was an ugly car.
3: The Prius now looks kind of...
4: It's changed a lot.
3: Yeah.
4: But like I'm talking about the OG Prius.
3: Right.
4: There's nothing to love about those.
2: Another call before we get to some talkbacks. Good morning. It's Tanner, Lauren, Casey.
8: Hey, Tony, out of Salem. You're thinking of the Oldsmobile Silhouette.
3: The Silhouette?
2: Oh, yeah. Someone said Laura, Oldsmobile Silhouette. Yeah, okay. A couple people said that.
8: Yeah, that was a hideous-looking car.
2: Thanks, dude. I always wonder, because we look back at some of these cars, and you're like, how the hell did that make it through? And I think about the guy who designed it.
4: Yeah, I mean...
3: Oh, yep, there it is.
4: That's the claim to fame. And then you Google it, and you're like, it's the ugliest car of all time.
2: Yeah, like, what does that feel like?
3: It truly is. Like, what?
2: Let me see.
3: It looks very aerodynamic, though.
4: I feel like it's not...
2: That's a mom soccer van from the 90s.
4: Oh, but I don't feel like it's as pointy as the Aerostar.
3: You don't think so?
4: Uh-uh.
2: More talkbacks.
9: Vinny B here, Brew Crew. Saab. S-A-A-B. It's a Saab story. Those damn things are one of the ugliest cars ever made. Peace out, bing bong.
3: I always thought a Saab hatchback, just one of those little jelly bean sized ones, I always thought they were cute.
2: You would.
3: I just wanted a cute car.
2: Another car talkback.
10: Hey, Brew Crew. Ugliest car I ever saw would be from The Simpsons. Homer's car sucked.
2: It's a cartoon. God's sakes, Wayne.
4: Laura, looking at more pictures, certain models of the Oldsmobile Silhouette are definitely a little more pointier than others.
3: Yeah. The one that looks like just like a straight up cheese wedge.
4: Yeah, I see. I'm looking at that one now. That's an aerodynamic sound of a gun right there.
3: I'm saying.
2: Another talkback to the app.
11: Hey guys, happy Tuesday. My vote for ugliest car is another Nissan. It's the Nissan Kicks, man. It is hideous. The Juke is ugly too. So I'd say those in the same category. And I also have a subject for the topic bucket. Tell us about your wildest strip club story.
3: Ooh.
11: Bing bong.
2: All right.
3: We might have to save those for the after show podcast.
2: We'll put it in there for one of those.
3: It's going in.
2: All right, more of your calls and talkbacks coming up in just a few minutes. We are going to play, coming up next, though, the Deep Throat game. For your chance at tickets to go see, the Adventure Park at Mount Hood Ski Bowl and a hotel at Collins Lake Resort. Looks pretty sweet. That Alpine slide looks awesome. So, we're going to need callers 10, 11, and 12, 866-445-1059. We're going to play a song, but we're going to pitch it down and slow it down. You're just going to have to figure out artist and title. It's easy.
3: It's not easy.
2: We'll do it after Puddle of Mud. Happy Tuesday. It's Tanner, Lauren, Casey on 105.9 The Brew.

0: Tanner, Laura, and Casey.
1: All right. It is time for another edition of the Deep Throat Game.
2: Oh.
1: Some people love the game, some people hate it. I happen to love the game. You know what I mean?
2: Yeah, that's because you think it's easy.
1: I do, and in my defense, I do know what the song is, but I hear it. Even when I pitch it down and I slow it down, I feel like I can hear the song.
2: I heard it, too, when I knew what the song was,
1: yeah, true.
2: To be fair.
1: I did play it off air for Laura. She has no idea what it is. Casey has no idea what the song is this morning, but I'm going to play a clip for you, a clip from a song that we play. All right, it's definitely a song that we have in rotation here on The Brew, and we just have to tell us artist and title. If you figure it out, the winner's going to get passes to the Adventure Park at Mount Hood, Ski Bowl, and hotel at Collins Lake Resort. And I believe that is a 4-pack.
3: It is, in fact, a 4-pack.
1: Nice. Yeah, because some people have, you know, big families. You can't just, can't take one kid. You've got to take all of them.
2: That's true. But what if
3: it's kind of fun to make them draw straws. One of y'all's going to wait here.
2: What if you have 3 kids, though? You got to leave one at home?
3: Listen, supposed to do?
2: I don't know.
3: I don't be giving people any ideas, Laura.
2: I'm sorry.
1: All right, here we go. You ready for the Deep Throat song clip of the day? Tell us, what song is this? Artist and title.

0: All right. I don't know if I should play anymore. I feel like it's a giveaway.
1: Do you know, Casey?
0: It's a giveaway. It's easy today.
2: That was my first time hearing it, though. So
1: I was really confident with my first guess, and you just shot it right down.
0: What did you say the guess was?
1: I said Motley Crue, Home Sweet Home.
0: No. Nope, nope, nope, nope. Do you want me to play it one more time?
2: Yes, please.
0: Okay, here we go. Deep Throat song clip of the day. Artist and title. What is it?

0: I don't know.
1: 866-445-1059. Let's go to Terry. Good morning, Terry. Artisan title, what is it? Oh, he hung up. Maybe he didn't know. This isn't that hard. I'm hearing it.
0: Of course you're hearing it, Tanner.
1: Hi, it's Tanner, Lauren, Casey. Good morning. Can you tell us the artist? Oh, he hung up too. Everyone's scared. Casey, you are correct.
2: Wait,
3: yes!
2: What?
3: Yes!
1: Don't tell her.
3: I'm not saying nothing to nobody.
1: Casey,
3: but I feel, I don't know what the word I'm looking for right now is.
1: Casey just guessed it.
3: I feel good.
1: It's easy today, right? It's
3: yeah,
1: easy.
3: I mean, yeah. It's one of the easier ones that we've had, yes.
1: Someone says, that's a 56K dial-up modem. Bing bong. Let's go to Honey. Honey, good morning. Tell us artisan title.
4: Morning.
1: Oh, he's not honey.
4: Ozzy, Mama, I'm coming home.
1: Is it Mama, I'm coming home? No.
3: Nope.
1: That's not it. Laura already said that. She was wrong,
0: no,
1: too.
0: No, I didn't.
1: Oh, you didn't?
0: I said Home Sweet Home by Motley Crue.
1: Mama, I'm coming home. It's the same thing, isn't it?
0: It is. Ozzy Osbourne, Home Sweet.
1: He said a Motley Crue, though.
0: No, he said Ozzy Osbourne,
1: oh,
0: Mama, I'm coming home.
1: Okay,
0: and I said Motley Crue, Home Sweet Home.
1: What show am I listening to?
0: I don't know.
3: John Jay and Rich.
0: Second date update.
1: Never in hell. Never a chance in hell.
0: Whatever.
1: Maybe I should listen to them. All right, another guest here. Let's go to Robert. Good morning.
5: Hey, is it Aerosmith Dream On?
1: Is it Aerosmith Dream On?
3: Nope.
1: It's not it, sir. It's not it. Should I play it again?
0: Sure.
1: Here we go. Here's the Deep Throat song clip of the day.
3: Listen close, Laura.

0: Okay, I admit I did see the piece of paper you held up. So now that I know what it is,
1: what are you doing over there snooping?
0: Well, you were waving around, being like, "Oh, look, I got it."
2: All right, it's Tanner, Lauren, Casey. What song is it?
3: Hello.
2: Yeah. Yes. Artist and title.
3: Oh, is it "Free Bird" by Lynyrd Skynyrd?
2: Is it "Free Bird" by Lynyrd Skynyrd?
1: Nope.
2: It's not it. I'm sorry, sir. Let's go to line six. It's Tanner, Lauren, Casey. Good morning.
4: Is it "3 Days Grace"? I Hate Everything About You.
1: Nope.
2: Hi, it's Tanner, Lauren, Casey. Good morning.
5: Hey there. Is that Guns N' Roses, Civil War?
1: Nope.
2: No.
1: Is it "Iron Man" by Black Sabbath?
2: It's not. Everyone every day guesses that song. Let's go to Vinny B. Good morning, Vinny. What song is it? Artist and title.
6: What's up, guys? "Stained, It's Been a While."
2: Is it "Sting, It's Been a While"? No, it's not it either.
1: Damn.
2: Casey got it quick, so I know it's not that hard.
1: Yeah, because I'm the dumbest one in the room, of course, if I've got it.
2: 866-445-1059.
0: Can I give a hint?
2: Sure.
0: I feel like the guy who said "Free Bird" was kind of on the right track.
2: All right. Stop it. Stop giving so many hints.
0: Yeah. You said I could give a hint. I
1: know. Start Googling songs about birds.
2: All right, it's Tanner, Lauren, Casey. Can you guess the artist and title of the Deep Throat song clip of the day?
3: "Home" by Foo Fighters?
2: Is it "Home" by Foo Fighters? No, it's not. Again, here is the clip.

0: 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The winner's going to get these tickets. Hang on.
1: 6:30 a.m. Your alarm goes off. 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
1: All right, people having trouble with today's Deep Throat song clip of the day. I've taken a song that we play on the radio often here at The Brew, and I've pitched it down, I've slowed it down, and just, if you can tell us what song and artist it is, you'll win these passes to the Adventure Park at Mount Hood Ski Bowl and a hotel stay at Collins Lake Resort. And let's play the song clip again. Here it is. I mean, to me, it's clear as day.
2: We know, Tanner. We know.
1: Well, Casey got it pretty quickly.
3: I did.
1: So I know.
3: I got two listens.
1: Let's go to the phones here. It's Tanner, Lauren, Casey. Do you have an idea of the song and title?
4: Motley Crue, Home Sweet Home.
1: It is not Motley Crue, Home Sweet Home. Why everyone keeps saying that?
2: That was my guess. Well, because it sounds like it.
1: It doesn't sound like it.
2: I think it does.
1: Hi, it's Tanner, Lauren, Casey. Artist and title of the Deep Throat song of the day.
5: Is it Queen Bohemian Rhapsody?
1: It is not Queen Bohemian Rhapsody. Let's go to line five. It's Tanner, Lauren, Casey. Do you got a guess?
4: Yeah, is it Nirvana, I Feel Fine?
1: No, they're going through the entire playlist.
2: I know.
3: I know it, dude. It's a great strategy. I'm just going to name songs till I get there.
1: Yeah, that's not it, dude. That's not it. You got to listen closely. I mean, I feel like it's obvious.
2: It's not obvious, Tanner.
1: Pay attention to the lyric that's in there.
2: It's like you can't tell. There are no lyrics.
1: There is a lyric in there.
3: I'm going to be honest with you. The lyric is what got me there.
1: Hi, it's Tanner, Lauren, Casey. Artist and title.
5: Is it Bon Jovi, Wanted Dead or Alive?
1: It is not Bon Jovi. Someone sent a text in and says, is it E.T. the Extraterrestrial? It's not.
2: Yes, it
1: nice
2: is.
1: Nice throwback to baby
2: that is
1: beer.
2: Good, yeah.
1: Let's go to John. John, do you got a guess?
6: Yes, sir. Is it Tom Petty, Free Falling?
1: Is it Tom Petty, Free Falling? Yes, it is.
2: No.
1: Yes, it is.
7: Woo. Don't even mess
1: I'm a man. Boy, the clip actually played. I started it right here. Yeah, my favorite hooks of all time. Song was originally written as a joke, like he was just playing around, ended up being a huge hit.
3: It's an absolute classic.
6: No way.
1: Yeah, way. Bing bong, bing, bing bong, and congratulations, John! You just won the tickets.
3: In regard to celebrities that have passed, I feel like Tom Petty is way up there on my list of people that I miss the most.
1: Yeah, he's like he was so good. Even like right before he passed away,
2: he was doing a big tour. Yeah.
1: I mean, he sounded great. Yeah. He sounded studio quality live, to be honest.
3: First, I mean, he like that's still that one still hurts for whatever reason.
1: Yeah, but see, you could hear it. You could hear the I stopped it before he got to the next Free Falling part because I thought that'd be a huge giveaway. And it takes a long time.
2: Yeah. Of course, now you
1: then
2: hear it.
1: Here's the second part.
3: Yeah, that would have been a dead giveaway there. But I was thrown off initially by that first sound. It just sounded like somebody getting punched in the gut.
1: Yeah.
3: Yeah. Like, what the heck is that?
1: Well, congrats, dude. You figured it out. You're getting tickets to the Adventure Park at Mount Hood Ski Bowl and a hotel at Collins Lake Resort. Hang on the phone. We'll get your information. And we'll have another chance for you to win tomorrow morning, same time.
8: 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And now, the big story.
1: 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I'll kick this one off. It looks like there was no big jackpot winner in Monday's Powerball drawing, but two tickets, one in Michigan and one in Colorado, each won $1 million by matching all five white balls.
2: Not bad.
1: The new jackpot total is estimated at $567 million with the cash lump sum at about $251.6 million. And the Mega Millions for tonight's drawing is $707 million with the cash option of $307.7 million. So,
2: damn.
1: Pretty good. Are you guys going to get a ticket? Mega Millions sounds pretty good.
2: I always forget.
1: I know.
2: So probably not.
1: But when I do go in there, I always get myself a Slim Jim, some gum.
2: Yeah, that's part of my problem. Anytime I go into a plaid pantry, I come out with a lotto tickets and a handful of
1: Skittles
2: candy.
1: And stuff.
2: Yeah.
3: I don't know. I should probably consider playing the Powerball more often. It just never crosses my mind to stop and buy the ticket.
1: I know. Yeah. I always forget to. But there you go. It's big right now, so try to get one on your way home.
2: All right. I think the big story is that a top Trailblazers official says the team is not satisfied with the potential taxpayer-funded deal to renovate the Moda Center. Sources told the Oregonian the team and the city are far apart on any deal right now. They indicate the result may be a resetting of the negotiations and just starting over.
1: Now, I am telling you, this has been Tom Dundon's plan the whole time. He has no intention of keeping the team here.
2: Yes, and looming over the negotiations is the threat that Tom Dundon may consider moving the team. The city owns the arena, which is in need of modernization and equipment upgrades because of its age. The cost exceeds $570 million. Maybe if someone wins the Powerball jackpot, they can...
1: And a councilwoman, I saw an interview with her. There's like six people in charge of making this decision. Mm-hmm. And one of them was doing an interview yesterday. And she said, the interviewer said, hey, you know, are you willing to take the blunt of the blame for this if we lose the Blazers? And she says, absolutely. Why would a deal worth this much money that will put us in debt for 30 years be worth it for 4 to 5 years?
3: Yeah, I mean,
1: that
3: is a question to ask.
1: I think we're going to lose him. And I hate to say it. I know Chad Dewing from Rip City Radio wants to punch me in the head when I say it, but it's just business.
3: I wish I had Chad's confidence.
2: Yeah.
3: You know, like
1: frankly.
3: There's just not a way that it doesn't work out in his mind. And I wish I could. It's hard to get him to expand on it.
1: We'll get him on the phone again this week and see what he thinks. Casey, what do you got?
3: Well, I think the big story is Hyundai is recalling over 47,000 Kona SUVs for a defect with the rear seat belt. So the National Highway Traffic Safety Administration says the recall covers nearly 48,000 vehicles, including certain 2025 Hyundai Kona Electric and 2026 Hyundai Kona models. The automaker said that the rear center seat belt buckle may fail to properly restrain a passenger during a crash. So Hyundai is advising owners not to use the rear center seating position until it's been repaired. Owner notification letters are expected to be mailed out September 11th. Dealers will replace the seatbelt buckle assembly free of charge. So if you have one of those vehicles, be on the lookout and get that thing taken care of.
1: Wow. That's not concerning at all.
3: Well, you want to make sure your seatbelt belts. You know,
2: that would be good.
3: You know, the last thing you need is to have your seatbelt fail.
2: A non-belting seatbelt.
1: More on those stories at 1059thebrew.com. 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
1: The zombie apocalypse is coming. It looks friggin' sick. It's like the end of the world. You guys have to get outside and just see it to believe it. But I guess it's looking like this because fire is coming from Canada. But it does look like the zombie apocalypse. That's how you say it.
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1: The zombie apocalypse.
3: Very terrified of the zombie apocalypse. I think we should all be very...
4: It's a terrifying thing.
5: You should be.
3: Very terrified of it.
1: Friggin' sick.
3: 866-445-1059 is the number. I want to know this morning if you think you're cursed in any way. Are you cursed? Because I think I am. And it's a silly curse. I've had this curse, I think, since the first or second grade.
4: Okay.
3: I don't remember exactly what grade I was in. But I realized this over the weekend. I went to the coast, and Allie and I were making a fire on the beach. Well, I was making a fire. She was just sitting there, hanging out.
4: Enjoying it. Yeah. Teaching you how to do it, coaching you through the process.
3: Yeah, yeah, telling me what I should do better.
5: Seriously, just sitting there thinking about things to complain about.
3: So I sit there, and I'm making a fire, and everywhere I go, the smoke aims towards me.
5: Mm-hmm.
3: I feel the wind on the beach blowing in one direction, so I try to stand in that direction, but yeah. I go stand over there, smoke blows towards me. I go stand on the other side, the smoke blows towards me. It makes me insane.
5: Well, you shouldn't be frustrated about it, because the old adage is smoke follows beauty.
4: That's
5: so
4: true.
5: It's just
3: well,
5: that,
3: obviously that's not true because it's following me. So obviously that is a lie right there.
5: Well, then it just wants to give you some good old-fashioned carbon monoxide.
3: The reason I think I'm cursed, and I remember how bad I felt when this kid did this to me. It was the first or second grade I went on a camping trip at the church. / school, because I was going to school there and church at the same time.
4: Sure.
3: So it was a camping trip / church thing. And I remember a kid named Jeremiah. He was kind of a dick to me.
4: Jeremiah was a bullfrog.
3: He was a bully.
4: Okay.
3: And Jeremiah would bully me. And one time he goes, I don't want to sit. He said this in front of everybody. I don't want to sit next to you because everywhere you sit, the smoke blows your way. And I felt like he was right that weekend. And I felt like the smoke was blowing towards me. And then the entire weekend, nobody wanted to sit next to me.
5: I hate you, kid, but you do have a point.
3: Yeah. Like one kid was like, yeah, he's right. The smoke does always blow towards you. And so nobody wanted to sit next to me. Mm-hmm. Made me feel bad like an outcast.
4: That's so sad.
3: And I think that curse still carries with me to this day.
4: Poor little Tanner.
3: Because at the beach, that smoke. Right in my eyeballs.
5: So do you think that kid cursed you by bringing it up, or were you already cursed at that point?
3: I think he brought it up and then cursed me.
5: Okay. Because
4: he spoke it into existence.
3: I think about that almost every time I go camping. That happened in the first or second grade, and I literally kid you not, every time I go camping, that crosses my mind. I go, son of a bitch, that Jeremiah!
5: Isn't it amazing what our brains hold on to? I mean, because there's something that you haven't thought about in 30 years, and all of a sudden it's just right there. It's crazy that doesn't just get lost in the fray.
3: So anyway, that's why I believe that I'm cursed. I've got the smoke curse because of a little bastard Jeremiah in the first and second grade, and I'll never forgive him for that.
4: Yeah.
3: I remember one time I was at a fishing trip with my mom and some of her friends from church, and all of a sudden he showed up one day and was trying to be all nice to me. I will strangle you with this fishing line.
4: I will never forget what you did, Jeremiah.
5: Yeah. I will build a fire right now and smoke you out.
3: So, are you cursed? Do you have a silly curse like that? Like somebody... brought it up to you years ago, but ever since then, you're like, man, it keeps happening.
5: Yeah, I don't know if I'm cursed.
3: Am I out of my mind?
5: Yeah.
4: But that's besides the point.
5: I don't know if I'm cursed, but I don't have the best luck. So I don't know if that falls under the same way. I call it my reverse Powerball luck. You know what I mean? So if I was diagnosed with cancer, I would get the cancer that 1 in 3.27 million people get once in a while. It never happens.
3: Yeah.
5: But I would be the one that got that one. Like it. And that's what I'm saying. So, getting the crappy stuff is with the odds of Powerball. I'm gonna win that game if it comes down to, hey, I got the one car
4: that's got
5: the bad transmission.
4: Yeah.
5: I'm gonna get that one.
3: Right. No, I feel that way too.
4: Is any of this just self-fulfilling prophecy?
5: I don't know.
3: Yes.
5: I've got a pretty good run.
3: I go to a therapist twice a month. I go see Dawn. She tells me to put the pain on the train. Now the train's leaving the station.
4: Yeah.
3: But she tells me all the time, a lot of this is just self prophesizing. Like, you're making it up in your head, worried that you're going to do it.
4: And then it happens. And then
3: like, I always say on the air, okay, I'm not going to talk about this embarrassing story today. First thing out of my mouth will be that embarrassing story. And I don't know what happens. It just happens.
4: It's just destiny.
5: I don't know how you can will a mechanical failure into existence or what, or you know what I mean? Or
3: I can. I feel like if you're in the car with me, you will hit every red light. All right, doesn't matter if traffic's coming or not. You're going to sit there for a bit. And the smoke is going to blow into your face, too, if you're sitting next to me. I hate that little kid. I wish I knew his last name so I could look him up.
4: You got to find somebody who has the opposite thing going on so that they can cancel out your curse. You just got to sit next to somebody who the smoke never goes into their face.
3: Yeah, find the yin to my yang, I guess.
4: Yeah.
3: Do you think you're cursed with something? 866-445-1059. You could also send us a talk back through our iHeartRadio app. You know, maybe even if it's somebody, you don't think anybody gave you the curse. You're just cursed with this. Like,
4: yeah.
3: Every time you bet, you lose.
4: Like Drake. Like, good. Drake's got a curse.
5: That's a fine example.
4: He loses every bet.
3: Didn't he just lose, what, $1.5 million?
4: And then Casey told me he lost more money today.
5: Yeah, so he bet $1 million on the Conor McGregor fight, lost that. And then he bet on the World Cup on the wrong side of it, $1.5 million. So he's $2.5 million.
3: Damn.
4: So I would say whatever Drake bets, just bet against that because...
5: Well, that's the joke now.
4: Yeah.
5: Now it's the Drake curse.
4: Mm-hmm.
3: Wow. Did you have a curse? 866-445-1059 is the number. Let's go to... Is this Sonny? Who's on the phone? It says Sonny. Good morning.
5: Hello?
3: Mm-hmm. I think our phones are cursed.
4: That could be.
5: That is a believable story there. This whole studio is cursed.
3: This text from 8715 says, I bought a gemstone bracelet from a witchcraft store, and every time I wore it, really bad things would happen, and I ended up going back to the store and leaving it outside. They left it outside the store.
4: That's funny.
5: Well, I was thinking about this yesterday afternoon when I was milling over this topic, and Laura, you seem to be the closest to this situation because of your tarot card reading, like reading into the future.
3: And Laura was cursed. She couldn't get out of the city of Portland for a while.
4: I was going to say that would be my curse is that for like the first 2 years of living here, I could not, no matter how hard I tried, get out of the state of Oregon. It would be a delayed flight, a canceled flight. We'd get snowed in. Like something would always happen.
3: Like it felt like it was intentional at some point.
4: Yeah. And even the day that the curse was broken, it almost happened again because I was on a train to Seattle to get on a cruise ship, and the train had mechanical issues in like Vancouver, and was like, all right, well, sorry, we gotta turn around and get on another train and try to figure that. And I'm like, oh my god, I'm gonna miss my port. I can never leave.
3: Don't travel with Laura because there's a good chance you might not make it out.
5: That's true. So I was just wondering, do you believe in curses? Like, legitimately, do you think it's a real thing?
4: No,
5: because you're into the spirit world and stuff.
4: No, I mean, I read my tarot cards from time to time, but I don't believe in like making like potions and with like a, you know, in a cauldron, and I put in one rabbit's foot and da da da da.
5: Yeah, I just imagine you having Santeria Saturdays condo.
4: I'm not.
3: Santeria Saturdays with Laura. Let's go to the phones. It's Tanner, Laura, and Casey. Do you have a curse?
4: That's you.
3: What is happening here? Yeah, hello? I can hear him cough.
5: I heard him cough.
4: did he just butt dial?
5: I'm not talking till I finish this camel.
3: Hi, it's Tanner, Laura, and Casey. Good morning.
0: Hello.
3: Hi.
0: What the heck is happening?
3: Oh, he's got. Oh, I see.
4: Oh, once again, Tanner has the music on in the background.
3: There's some music
0: Tanner,
3: playing.
0: What did you do?
3: My fault. Yeah. I have fat thumbs.
0: Hello.
3: Go ahead. Tell us. Are you cursed by any chance?
0: Yeah, my dad's side of the family. Their last name, I swear, is cursed, man. Like, I almost took my wife's last name at marriage.
4: Wow.
3: What happens? You're cursed, but like, what's the curse?
0: Like, just when things are going right, something somehow magically just, like, you have, let's just say you're playing poker and this person has one out and 52 cards in a deck, and it's the one out every time. It's, no matter what it is, it's crazy. Mm-hmm. Let's see, my dad had to have heart surgery, and it was a great heart surgery. He's fine, he lived, but there was a, like, 2% chance something was going to go wrong, and it... He hit the 2% chance, and it was like But it's like that every time with anything.
3: Yeah. And again, this could be self-prophesizing, right?
4: And that does suck, though, because like it's, you think things are going great. And then, but you can't allow yourself to be excited about it because you're always like, no, something bad's going to happen.
3: Right.
0: Yeah. Also, two things real fast. Don't go up to Mount Hood. They might shut it down. Air quality is extremely bad. I'm up there right now. Getting ready to leave. Can't hardly breathe or see across anything.
3: All right.
0: And two, don't do Powerball because it literally is about ready to go to the British. So it's going to be twice as hard.
3: All right, dude. What?
5: Paranoid much?
3: Yeah, well, he's right, though. Like, it's going to be harder to win.
5: It's, I know. Isn't it, yeah, it's going beyond that.
3: International? It beyond
5: that? Yeah, I thought it was international.
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0: Reach out to Tanner, Laura, and Casey now at 866-445-1059. 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
1: I'll never forgive Jeremiah from... Jeremiah.
2: We don't know what his name is.
1: Jeremiah from the first and second grade who cursed me on a camping trip saying, no, no, I don't want to sit next to you. Nobody wants to sit next to you because the smoke always blows in your direction. And over the weekend, I was camping on the beach or just having a campfire. And sure enough, the smoke was blowing in my direction. And that Jeremiah popped in my head, that little bastard.
2: He's trying to find him on Facebook.
1: I don't even know his last name.
2: I'm still boiling mad about your nonsense.
1: But I do think about it. Literally every time I go camping and the smoke blows in my face, I think about that kid. And, you know, I don't know if he really cursed me or not, but I still think about it.
3: I mean, the smoke can't blow in your face all the time.
1: And I know that, like, I don't really believe in, like, curses and witchcraft. So it's not like, that can't be possible. But it sure does feel like it happens every time because of him. You know? I don't know.
3: Well, I should go camping with you. And sit around the campfire with you, because as long as you're there, I'll just sit on the opposite side of the campfire, and I won't get any smoke in my face.
1: Hey, I'm fun to camp with. Yeah, I like to day drink
3: and blow stuff up.
1: It depends on where you're at.
3: Okay,
1: you know, if you're
3: of course, in the middle of the woods.
1: I can't do that. I can't bring my guns on one of those.
3: Yeah,
1: on one of those like big camping spots, like Honeyman or something. Another talk back through our iHeartRadio app. We want to know: do you have a curse? Is there a curse that's following you around? Because it sure does feel like this is following me.
4: Yeah, Brew Crew, Vinny B here. I got that Drake kind of curse with betting on.

0: That's good.
1: He survives all this stuff, comes out shining on the other side.
2: Yeah, but wait until she doesn't. I mean, she's been in that many. It's probably going to happen.
3: I mean,
2: again.
3: Number
4: That's
3: three.
4: Crazy.
2: Yeah.
3: Huh.
2: Let's see. Are you cursed? We want to know. Because I'm pretty sure that kid in first grade cursed me with the smoke. 9985 says, I don't know if it's a curse, but my sister-in-law is cursed to be a bitch.
3: Ah, well. It'd be like that sometimes.
2: 3103 says, Antique Brian, I had a hand-blown glass bead with a marble dragon blood design that I think is bad luck juju. A bunch of terrible things happened to me while wearing it, so I stopped wearing it, and now it just sits on a shelf.
4: Well, look, that's what happens. It's like when Greg Brady found that tiki in Hawaii. Everybody suffered.
2: Wow, you're probably the first person that's had a Brady Bunch reference on the air in years.
3: Yeah, since 1980.
4: Listen, whatever. It still happened.
3: Yeah, okay.
2: This text says, from 6601, says, I've been cursed for 16 years, and now we're going to celebrate our 17th anniversary soon.
3: Oh, it doesn't sound like a curse. It sounds like a blessing.
2: 9197 is our All About Garage Doors text line. Are you cursed, Laura? Do you think that you've got anything floating around?
3: I don't know. Probably. I do think sometimes I'm like, am I cursed?
4: It's probably just your dad. It's the ghost of your dad.
3: Yeah, it is my dead dad.
4: Keeping you sharp.
3: By the way, I got to put my new bumper sticker on my car.
2: Laura just got a new bumper sticker that said what?
3: It says, please let me merge. My dad is dead. So I bought it just to irritate you guys. And to remind you.
2: I think it's hilarious.
3: Always. Yeah. That my father is no longer with us.
4: When I saw the picture that you sent us of that bumper sticker, I went, of course she bought that.
2: I laughed out loud and I saw it.
4: Of course she bought that.
2: So what do you think you're cursed with, Laura?
3: I don't know, just being unlovable.
4: Well, I mean, that's mostly not a curse. That's primarily your attitude.
2: Yeah, you got a sour attitude, Laura.
3: I don't have a sour attitude.
2: You're not unlovable. Nobody's unlovable.
3: I don't know.
2: Although I do, I feel the same way from time to time. Like, I'm like, God, I think people hate me. I'll go home after the show and I'm like, yeah, I'm most hated. And, you know, you just get used to it.
4: I think we all feel like that. Yeah, I mean, most of the time I get home and you would think if they could, they would just change the locks and not have me back.
3: Well,
2: honestly, my key card wouldn't work yesterday. And I thought for a second, it's my time.
3: Yeah, it's finally happening.
4: Today's the day.
2: Let's see. 1880 says, oh my God, no, he was so cursed on Brady Bunch. I don't know.
3: Something about Greg Brady.
4: Everybody got some with that tiki.
2: 0512 says, during World War I, an Armenian arms dealer cursed my granddad for life, for the life of 1,000 camels.
3: Oh.
2: Oh, let me read this again. During World War One, an Armenian arms dealer cursed my granddad for the life of 1,000 camels. I looked it up, and a camel lives for about 45 years, so that's 45,000 year curse on our family. We seem to have more of our share than bad luck lately.
3: That's not great.
4: So that's been that way his whole life. I mean, World War One was not last week, so it's been
2: 45 years. So he's got like you are cursed for the lifetime of 1,000 camels. 45,000 years.
3: You know, I'm surprised that camels live that long, too. 45 years. I wouldn't have thought that.
2: Right.
3: Give it 25 max.
2: Oh, boy. Do you have a curse? 866-445-1059 is our number. Let me check the talkback messages. I haven't looked at these in a bit. Oh, yeah. We got a couple to get to here.
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6: 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Gandalf here. Hey, Tanner, for your campfire smoke curse, here's a little hoodoo for you. My wife taught me. She, every time smoke goes in her face, she looks right at the fire and says, I hate rabbits. And the smoke shifts away like magic. Give it a shot. Love you guys.
2: So fighting curses with curses.
3: Yeah.
4: Listen, it works. Ask him.
2: What is it? I hate rabbits?
3: I hate rabbits. Gotta look straight into the fire.
2: All right. It's weird, but okay. Let's check out this talkback.
7: Good morning, Brew Crew. My curse is most likely going to be the mosquito bites.
3: Oh.
7: We can go out. There'll be six of us, and I'm the only one that gets bit up the yin-yang. It's really annoying.
2: Yeah, your blood, the mosquito's like, she's got that good.
3: She's got that sweet, sweet blood.
4: Plus, you ain't lived till you had your yin-yang bit.
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0: here coming at you from Portland. One time I got a fortune cookie that said that I was a very responsible person, that when anything went wrong, I was always responsible. So you can take that how you want to. Bing bong.
1: All right, so he can be the man who breaks all of our curses? Is that what you mean?
2: I don't know either. I gotta be honest, I blacked out during that talk back. This text says from 9985, Laura, one-eyed Sean will always love you. Just give him a chance already.
1: I'm going to go ahead and say no.
3: Oh, see?
1: Yeah, so,
3: but
1: sorry.
3: He just bought that car with a stick shift.
1: I know.
2: Yeah. All right.
1: I wouldn't trust him to teach me how to drive a stick shift, though, because his peripheral vision's all off, you know?
2: Well, it doesn't mean he can't drive a stick.
1: Well, I don't know.
2: It just means he can't see where he turns.
1: I see.
2: Once he gets the stick moving.
1: I don't love that.
3: Might hit a couple curbs.
2: All right, more of your calls, texts, and talkbacks coming up in minutes.
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0: Hey, it's Laura. 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
19: Now, Brew Traffic.
20: A disabled vehicle has moved to the shoulder of I-84 westbound near Lloyd Boulevard. Travel time Gresham to Portland on I-84 westbound from 181st Avenue to I-5 is about 25 minutes right now. Also 25 minutes Sunset Highway eastbound from Cornelius Pass to I-405. About 35 minutes Wilsonville to Portland on I-5 northbound from Wilsonville Road to the Markham Bridge. I'm Tressa Thomas, KEX Traffic.
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0: Portland's Rock Station. It's 105.9 The Brew, Tanner, Laura, and Casey. All right, coming up here in a few minutes, $1,000 to help you pay your bills or put that towards a vacation, you know, before summer's over.
1: That would be nice. I mean, oh my, it's crazy to think that a month from now, it's basically going to be September.
2: Come on.
1: Like,
2: now.
1: What?
0: A little over a month.
1: Summer, summer is just melting away.
0: I know,
1: but I mean, if you are going to take a vacation, now's the time to do it.
0: And I do want summer to last as long as it can, but at the same time, there's so much to look forward to. Football will be coming back.
1: I was going
0: to
1: say, once we start talking about training camp, which we have.
0: Yeah, didn't that start this week?
1: Yeah. So I'm like, okay, also, fall's coming.
2: When I went to the store over the weekend, and lo and behold, was it not loaded with back to school?
1: Oh, I've seen back to school stuff for the last
2: couple
1: of weeks.
2: Back to school.
1: Yeah.
0: And of course, then Grand Theft Auto 6 will come out. And what is it?
2: You said November, right?
0: November, yeah. And then Avengers Doomsday in December, along with Dune. So there's a lot of stuff to look forward to.
1: There is a lot.
0: I can't believe Dune and Doomsday are coming out on the same day.
1: That's crazy.
0: So I guess they're calling it, like, you know how Barbenheimer was a big thing when Barbie and Oppenheimer came out? They're calling this Doomsday.
1: That makes sense.
0: That'll be in December when...
1: And that, because they tried to do it with Wicked and Gladiator 2, but that didn't really catch on. But I feel like Doomsday will actually be a thing.
2: Yeah. So what is that, like, it, just in runtime? Is that about 5.5 hours of your life?
0: I would say, 5 to 6 hours.
1: Yeah.
0: Because
1: Dune is 3.
0: Yeah, and Avengers is basically 3, so... I think the runtime is a little under 3 hours.
1: And then if you go to like a big movie theater, you add the previews.
0: Oh, yeah. Dude, so, and the theater by my house, it is a straight 30-minute block of commercials and trailers before the movie starts.
1: Like Regal Cinemas. What are the other big ones? I don't know.
2: AMC.
1: The big chains.
0: It kills
1: whatever the start time is, you can easily walk in 25 minutes later.
0: I can handle a movie trailer. I can handle a movie adlet when it's some actor talking about the movie coming up, whatever. I can handle that. I can't handle a Colgate commercial before a movie.
1: Yeah.
0: It makes me nuts.
1: I mean, part of me is like, okay, get it. Like, if movie theaters are struggling, they need to do whatever they can to make money. But also, what?
0: The popcorn lady told me they made a killing from those.
1: Yeah.
0: She says they're really annoying, but we make a killing.
2: Well, you do have a captive audience. I'm sure they charge a fortune for them.
0: Yeah, probably really expensive. Yeah. But there it is. So a lot of stuff coming up. But let's enjoy summer and get you some cash here in a few minutes.
1: I agree. Yeah, and you still gotta come up with how you're gonna get a hold of a crow for my 40th birthday.
0: That's right. Your birthday's
1: it's coming up in the fall, but we don't want to rush that because I doubt you've done any research.
0: Hey, listen, get off my back. Your birthday's gonna be amazing.
2: And I had two in my backyard yesterday, and I failed to catch either one of them. But nevertheless, we got traps out.
1: I don't trap them. That's bad juju.
2: That's not my problem.
0: All right. If you want a grand, we've got your shots at $1,000 in the Casquatch. Coming up here next, as soon as you hear the keyword, you got to go to 1059thebrew.com. And the moment you get there, a box will pop up. Enter the keyword that you hear in the box, and then keep it on your phone. We could call you back with the money. That's after Nirvana on The Brew.

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2: You want to hear something crazy?
3: Yes.
2: 8301 just sent a text message in on our All About Garage Doors text line and said, back to school is one thing, but Lowe's by my house in Orchards has already has Halloween stuff up.
3: I'm not surprised.
2: Damn.
3: Yeah, you better buy your Skelly, that big 12-foot skeleton. Like, now's your chance.
2: I got to be honest. Every time I see it, like, if I'm at Home Depot or whatever, they'll
4: play
2: have
4: it out, right?
2: I think about it, but I...
4: Oh, to me, that seems like a played out item at this point.
2: Yeah.
4: So like everybody... Because like,
2: then, like...
4: It had its day.
2: Well, I think about, like, okay, when it's not Halloween, where the hell am I going to keep this giant, stupid 12-foot skeleton?
3: Very, very large.
2: And, you know, I got a friend who's got one, and he had no idea where to put it. So, you know, I don't think I will...
3: I think you had to buy a separate shed for that one.
4: I think you're better off with the torso one that looks like it's coming out of the ground.
3: Yeah.
2: I think that one looks kind of neat, because then you could decorate it to make it like... You could put LEDs on the ground and make it look like it's...
4: You got 50% less storage.
2: Yeah.
3: I want to get like a smaller skeleton and hang it off my balcony in like a weird position or something.
2: Oh, yeah,
3: like
2: upside down or something.
3: Yeah, but I don't know. I don't know what my HOA says about that.
2: Well, just do it and see what they, you know.
3: Yeah.
4: What a way to find out.
2: A lot of times I don't know the rules until I get a letter.
3: That's true.
2: So that's just how it works in my house.
3: Fair enough.
2: The only times I've actually gotten a letter is if I leave a trash can in front of the garage, they get huffy about that.
4: In front of the garage?
2: If I leave it in front of the garage
3: door.
2: Your
3: own garage?
2: Yeah, it has to be on the side of the house and it has to be off the street. So if trash day's on Monday and if it's Wednesday and my can is still there, I will get a letter. And then if it's in front of my garage door for too long.
4: Who delivers said letter?
2: I don't know, whoever the HOA president is.
4: So you don't know him?
2: I don't know him or her.
4: Relationship with them.
3: So do they have a real job?
2: No, they just drive around looking for things.
3: Yeah.
2: Because my neighbor across the street's son had cancer. He's kicked its ass since then, thank God.
4: Good job.
2: But he had some really bad cancer, so they were isolating themselves in their house and have food delivered to them. So they had a cooler outside on the deck of their house or like the porch of their house.
3: Yeah.
2: And the HOA told them to remove it. And so, anyway, everyone on the street signed a petition to tell the HOA to F off because the kid, they don't want to get him sick.
3: Yeah. Totally.
4: And did they stop it?
2: They chilled out.
4: Okay, good.
2: Yeah.
4: Well, I mean, that's a good thing to know that works, that when you can get the neighborhood to rally around it, you can overturn a stupid rule that they try to apply to your neighborhood.
2: 1698 says Costco has had Halloween stuff out for 3 weeks.
3: That's wild.
2: Jeez Louise.
3: It's coming.
2: Talkbacks in through our iHeartRadio app.
5: You think Halloween stuff at Lowe's is bad? There's already a section of Christmas wrapping paper up at Costco.
2: Wow.
3: Dude.
4: Yeah, this is... I mean, I get it. People need to be prepared, but doesn't it feel like this is part of the reason why years move by so quickly? Like, we're so quick to move into the next phase that we've stopped enjoying the time that we're in.
2: Right.
3: And who is buying Christmas wrapping paper in July?
2: There's people out there, you know, like your friend who's, you know who I'm talking about. She strikes me as somebody who would do that.
3: No, because if you're talking about who I think you're talking about, she doesn't buy anything new.
2: Yeah. Oh, okay. So, well, I just feel like there are people out there.
3: She will use recycled paper from throughout the year, though.
2: Who try to, you know, get a one-up on it. Like, I'm always jealous of the people who do that with Christmas lights, because I always think to do that, and then I never do.
3: If it was on sale, like, a better price early, but I can't imagine it costs any less than it will in October or November.
4: Well, maybe. Just feels like by the time that you need something, it's already out of the store and they're on to the next season. So say I need a pair of flip-flops. Like, trying to find flip-flops in July, maybe harder than it seems like it would be.
3: You can find them in January,
4: They're already done with it. They've been in the store for 3 months. They've moved them out.
2: This text from 9737 says, I see a lot of the 12-foot skeletons up year-round and people decorate them for holiday seasons. Yeah.
3: You almost have to because I would imagine, and I've never set one up, but I feel like they'd be a pain.
2: Person by my house leaves it up. Every once in a while, you'll see, like during Christmas, you'll see a Santa hat on it.
4: And that's not a foul ball by the HOA.
2: It's this part isn't in my HOA. So
4: right in the outline.
6: Exempt.
4: Keep your opinion to yourself.
2: This one said, I got a talk back. It's just an opinion on Laura's love life. This is just an opinion.
3: Okay.
2: From Tyler.
7: Hey, crew. Ty, the cabinet guy calling in once again. You know, Laura, I just got to say, between the ex-husband, Walnut, or One-Eyed Sean, you're not incapable of being loved. You're incapable of loving.
3: Oh.
2: I don't know if you could hear it over his giant truck.
3: That was hurtful.
2: You're not incapable of being loved. You're incapable of loving.
3: Okay, first of all, I loved my ex-husband and still do as a friend. And I loved Walnut, which is why I gave her the opportunity to learn and grow so she could be good for her next family.
4: When right. you say you gave her the opportunity to learn and grow, is that what you refer to as ringworm?
3: She had that before I started okay. fostering her. Okay. I didn't just, give her the ringworm.
2: Not according to the shelter.
3: Yeah, but I don't care what they say. Well, it's true.
2: They're the professionals.
3: Well, I didn't get ringworm and neither did my cats.
2: Well, that doesn't necessarily need to happen.
3: Well, it's pretty contagious and she was all over my stuff. I'm about to foster another dog too. Is everyone going to, am I going to get more crap for fostering another dog and then not adopting it?
2: Depends on how you handle it.
3: What do you mean how I handle it?
4: Well, you will you get crap? I would say yes, because the door has been open for that at this point in time. And you're as soon as you bring another dog in, you're going to get a bunch of people saying, oh, here she goes again, bringing another dog home just to take it back. And that's how it's going to play out for you.
3: Whatever.
4: So you got to think about that before you bring these dogs home and break their little doggy hearts.
3: No. Walnut doesn't even remember me.
2: They remember, especially when she spent a lot of time with you. Eight weeks. She'll at least remember your smell.
3: Maybe.
2: Let's go to line one. It's Tanner, Lauren, Casey. Good morning.
6: Hello?
2: Hi.
6: You guys there?
2: Yeah, we're here.
6: Hey, so real fast, I just want to chime in about like that people saying about Halloween and Christmas stuff. Yeah, it's way too early for that stuff, but I'll tell you, I have some friends who are religious about buying what they need after the holiday, and let me tell you, you want to save some money, try to prep yourself for the following year. I know it sounds crazy, but
2: yeah.
6: I did it one year, and I saved average, I think it was like $4,800 to $5,200 in difference because everything that you buy after the holidays on sale.
2: They right? just want to get rid of it.
3: So, yeah.
6: Literally. So if you can prep yourself for the following year, yeah, it sounds crazy buying wrapping paper after Christmas, but I'm buying wrapping paper for the following year for pennies.
2: This guy's got a good point.
4: He does.
2: I mean, because
3: Like the day after Halloween, I always go and buy candy because sure. it's 50% off or whatever, you know? So
4: I do feel like those sales are not as good as they used
3: I
4: to
3: agree.
4: Be, though.
2: Because
3: I
2: they agree. Know people like us are talking about doing it.
6: So I bought a pallet of Christmas lights. There's like the incandescent ones, like the 25 count.
2: Yeah.
6: They were like $14 a box, and then they went 70% off.
2: Oh,
6: and
2: my
6: I got
2: God.
6: It for like. Literally, that's what they do.
2: Because that's what I want to buy, you know, like right after Christmas, just load up on new Christmas lights.
3: Mm-hmm.
2: Because, like, I feel like they're good for about 1 or 2 years. The ones that I buy, anyway. They're good for about 1 or 2 years, and they start shorting out.
3: Yeah.
2: So it's good to just get some new stuff.
6: After holiday deals, man, that's where it's at.
3: It definitely makes more sense to buy that stuff after the holidays than, like, in July.
4: The only downside there is that you're just limited to what's left.
3: That's true.
4: So you don't get your pick of the litter of what like. So if that thing is on sale and you can make it work, great.
2: Mm-hmm.
4: But it's not like you have all of this stuff.
2: You're not going to get the cool LED Christmas lights. Yeah. Those are all sold out.
4: Because you know how it is. Like again, you start to put your Christmas lights up, and then you go to buy a couple things that you're missing, and it's 3/4 of the way closed out, and they're like, "Yeah, we're not bringing any more in." It's like, dude, it's not even December 1st yet.
2: I know.
4: Like, what do you mean you're not bringing any more in?
2: All right, thanks, dude. Appreciate your call. Mm-hmm.
3: Okay, bye.
2: Someone said 3049 says "Cold as Ice" was by Foreigner was written about Laura.
3: It was not.
2: This one from 1575 says, Laura and I can foster one together.
3: Okay.
2: So, anyway, there it is. More your calls, texts, and talkbacks coming up in just a few minutes. 866-445-1059. You can also send us a talkback through our iHeartRadio app. Download it for free today.

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1: Well, Rock'em Sock'em Robots, it looks like that's now become a reality.
2: Yeah, did you see some video of this by chance?
1: That's what I'm about to talk about. Did you see the video of the two robots fighting?
2: I did.
1: So one robot gets its head kicked off.
3: Mm-hmm. What?
1: There's two robots fighting in a cage. It's literally set up like a cage fight, or I guess a boxing match.
2: Yeah.
1: Or was it a cage?
2: Yeah, it looked like a cage fight to me.
1: All right, so they're in the cage. It's like an octagon type thing. And you got two robots that they call T-800s.
3: Okay.
1: Which is the Terminator's official name. I'm a T-800, Cyberdyne, whatever you said, neural net processor.
2: I've seen them referred to as humanoid robots.
1: Yeah.
2: Anyway, scary stuff.
1: So these T-800 humanoid robots are fighting in the ring. One robot kicks the head off of the other robot. The head is dangling off the back of the robot, but it's still up there with fists up fighting.
3: Are they designed to have body parts just fall off easily?
1: I don't know.
3: Or like snap back and forth into place?
2: Listen.
1: Like if he pulled the string, it would just...
3: Yeah.
1: I don't think so.
2: Robot one gave robot two a crane kick, took his head clean off.
1: Yeah, like, literally. So when the robots come to kill us, not only will they have flamethrowers for arms and a laser gun that comes out of their mouths, but they're also going to know karate.
3: You know, we're so worried about like the zombie apocalypse and this earthquake and whatever else.
4: I mean, the apocalypse.
3: Which is fine, but I really do think that robots are going to be a bigger threat.
1: Yeah, I mean, dude, they can run like humans, they move like humans now. Now they're doing taekwondo and poomsays. But what the hell are we doing here? Have we lost the plot?
2: I'm sure they're not cheap to make, but I do see an advantage of having these in from like an infantry purpose of like war.
1: That's what I'm saying. Like,
2: send the fleet in first of these robots. And then, you know, at least you can maybe repair them or what have you and maybe save some human casualty.
1: I don't know. I don't like the death bot. The fact that they're building death bots at all makes me nervous. You know, those little robot dogs. Just wait till they mount a machine gun on the back of that thing.
2: Just don't cross the robot dog and you'll do fine.
3: And by the way, I'm sure they already have.
1: Oh, yeah. Like, I would bet that there's a lab somewhere. You know, like, you know, in iRobot, when they open up that factory and you just see the field of Sonny's, the robots.
2: Yeah,
1: you know,
2: didn't just I all share that video? I saw a video with the dog, robot dog with the gun on its back.
1: Oh, see.
2: The cops were using it. I thought I sent you the video of it.
1: Maybe you did. I don't open things that you send me.
2: I don't blame you.
3: They all have viruses.
2: But it's true. Like, no, I saw that robot dog in action.
1: It's scary, man. Like, you know how we always learn there's new technology during war? Like, mm-hmm. We didn't even know those stealth helicopters existed until one of them crashed during the Bin Laden raid.
3: Yeah.
1: So, like, the World War III, we're going to find out some crazy tech is out there.
3: I don't want to find out.
1: Some kid, like, in Montana or something years ago, mounted a handgun, like a 9mm, on top of his drone and figured out how to trigger it.
3: Oh.
1: You remember that video?
3: No.
1: The guy put a gun on a drone, so that was, like, 6-7 years ago or something.
3: I feel like driving a drone or flying a drone is complicated enough as it is.
1: Yeah.
3: We add a weapon to it.
1: So there you go. The robots now know karate. And we'll put that video online here. Just give us a second. We've got to put it up on the website of the real life Rock'em Sock'em robots.
2: Look, you don't have to feed them. They don't get tired.
1: Were they automated or was there somebody operating them?
2: I'm sure they're being controlled. Well, in that setting of the fight.
1: Why can't they just program the algorithm to fight? Target your opponent and punch it.
2: Probably so. And I didn't see somebody controlling a thing, but I'm assuming. And when I saw the video, I went like battle bots.
1: The reason I think it was automated is because sometimes the robot would do like a spin kick in the air.
2: Mm-hmm.
1: And it would like the guy would be facing the opposite direction. And he would just like flip and kick. I don't think things were working out like that.
2: That's like watching me play a video game.
1: Yeah, just trying to figure the controls out.
2: I do.
1: Exactly.
2: I'm spinning around in no man's land doing absolutely nothing.
3: Yeah.
1: We'll put the video online, 1059thebrew.com. Click on Tanner, Laura, and Casey to check it out. We are commercial free. Happy Tuesday. It's 1059 The Brew, Portland's Rock State.

0: to mail semen-covered letters to his fiance.
1: Why?
0: Prison officials saw this and they halted the correspondence, you know, between him and his lover, because you know, they cited health hazards to staff, things like this.
2: Right.
0: Normal stuff. Authorities pushed the inmate into a 1-week recreational activity ban, so he couldn't do anything at the prison.
2: Yeah.
0: He challenged the decision, arguing that it suppressed his sexual fantasies and violated his right to personal development.
2: What?
0: And the court sided with the prisoner, finding, quote, no legal basis for the disciplinary action. Judges ruled health regulations protect inmates, not prison staff, making guards' objections legally irrelevant. Hmm.
2: That is insane.
1: Let the man finger paint.
0: The court did note one minor infraction. Semen containing male technically qualifies as a package requiring prior authorization, but declined to impose retroactive penalties.
2: Hmm. What? Like, the inmates are protected, but the employees are not? That seems crazy.
0: Yeah, right?
2: Like, what handbook needs to be rewritten to make that a thing?
0: When you see a letter, if you're in the mail room and you see a letter come across from this guy, don't you just push it right through? Yeah. You're like, all right, he's good. I don't even want to open it.
1: Listen, I can't bend this one. It's from that dude.
2: And also, like, it's not just the prison staff, the mail carrier. Like, that letter is going to pass through multiple hands.
0: Well, hopefully
2: it gets to the recipient.
0: It's just on the letter, not the envelope, but I would imagine he didn't wash his hands. And
2: yeah,
0: probably put it right in the envelope. But yeah, that's what he does, him and his lady. They just...
2: Why do they do that?
1: He's hanging out. He's got him hanging up in his cell like laundry. Just dry, or like counterfeit, like counterfeit money.
0: You got to let him dry, I would imagine.
2: Anyway, well, yeah, you would hope so.
0: I'm going to throw up.
2: What if you got one that was still soggy?
1: Maybe
0: there's no way the prison system's that fast. Yeah. The prison mail system probably takes forever and has the time to dry up.
1: Maybe they just look at them like clouds. Look at this one. I think I see a giraffe.
2: Yeah. Stop.
0: Pretty little clouds.
2: I wonder if the card ever gets stuck together.
0: Oh, for sure.
1: Yeah, absolutely.
0: It's probably the fun of it from her, like the crispiness of when she first opens up the letter.
2: Yeah. It's like, I can't even read this one.
0: What's wrong with people?
1: And then you make tea.
0: Well, there it is. Yeah, he's allowed to do it. That wouldn't happen here in America.
1: No, I wouldn't say it wouldn't happen. It probably wouldn't happen with the legalities. I'm sure people are doing all kinds of smutty stuff like that.
0: That's true.
1: Around here.
0: All right, more on that story at 1059thebrew.com. Don't forget, Friday is happy hour. Yes, we're going to be taking over Playmakers in Vancouver. We're going to be in the Hazel Dell neighborhood. From 3 to 5 p.m. this Friday. Just going to be hanging out, drinking beers with listeners, having some food. We got some prizes to give away. And, of course, the one and only Tanya Harding will be live in person and, taking photos and what is it, signing autographs and stuff?
1: Autographs, a little selfie action, handshaking, all of the things.
0: And we're collecting money for
1: Veterans of America.
0: So if you can bring down something, you know, just to help out, that'd be awesome. But that is Friday, so come on out. We haven't been to Vancouver in a long time. Listen, if people don't show up for this, we're never coming again. How about that? If people don't get weird for this happy hour.
1: It seems reasonable.
0: At least for another 3 years.
1: Like, if you don't want us there, then fine.
2: And we're going to cry.
1: Well, I do that every day on my drive home, so that's not new.
2: We'll save the tears for Playmakers.
1: Nevertheless, come down. Have a good time with us. Man, these happy hours are a great time. Satellite Tavern was a ball the last time we had it. I had a great time at that happy hour.
0: Mm-hmm. Yeah. So come on out to this one this Friday, 3 to 5 p.m., Playmakers in Vancouver in the Hazel Dell neighborhood. All the info, excuse me, at 1059thebrew.com. All right, coming up in a few minutes, we're going to find out what's trending. I do want to tell you about the Advocates real quick. 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That's all you want after an accident is to recover and then just maybe take care of your bills. 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

0: 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It's Tanner, Lauren, and Casey. Got a couple of talkbacks here before we get to what's trending.
1: Good morning, Brew Crew. Driver Steph here. I just wanted to tell everybody, happy Munchie Monday, and make sure you're listening to your iHeartRate.
0: It's Tuesday, Steph. She just sent that like a few minutes ago.
2: Oh, that's weird.
3: Hey, listen, when you've got three edibles on board, it can be any day you want it to be.
0: Don't you hate, though, when you, like, you don't know what day it is, but you find out that it's earlier than you thought? At least
2: that's
0: for her.
2: The worst. Yeah, she's ahead.
0: Yeah.
2: So, or she's behind.
0: Like, I hate when I think it's Friday and then it's Thursday or Wednesday. Mm-hmm. Oh, damn it.
4: Thanks for ruining breakfast once again, Tanner. I don't know what your deal is, but you just like to ruin people's breakfast every chance you get.
0: Just delivering the news, my friend. You know, somebody from prison sent a letter covered in man batter.
2: Yeah.
0: And so, I'm just delivering the news.
2: It's very important. It's pressing information.
3: Yeah, and I just had to take a minute to absorb man batter.
2: Man batter.
3: That was
0: quite butter batter.
3: Yeah, it's all the same.
0: Spackle.
2: Ooh,
0: anyway, got
2: goo.
0: Some more talkbacks through our app.
5: Hey, Brew Crew, just a reminder, watch that index. It's about to get hot as Hades out there. Take your adequate breaks. Keep an eye on each other and keep an eye on the index. It's an app. Your bosses also should be following it. Stay out there, stay safe. Bing bong.
0: Yeah, and he works, he runs a construction site, so he's got to know that stuff. Today, it says it's supposed to
2: be hot.
0: 96 degrees in Portland.
3: Dude, it's going to feel super hot, too.
0: The heat advisory starts here right now. They said a heat advisory starts at 10 a.m.
2: If I didn't have a work event tonight, I'd go swimming.
3: Yeah, oh, people can beat the heat with you tonight.
0: Where are you going to be today, Laura?
2: I am going to be at Planet Fitness, baby, the no judgment zone. Hey. There is a new location
0: That's my spot to work out.
2: The Planet Fitness?
0: I like it.
2: Yeah, buddy. They've got a new location in Irvington. It's where the old Nike community store.
3: Okay, I know used exactly to be, where
0: exactly,
3: that is.
2: I believe. So, yeah, so come on out. I'm going to be there from 5 to 7. There's going to be food, music, tons of giveaways. They're giving away like a 65-inch curved smart TV, headphones. They've got a Boss blender. They've got an outdoor water. It's just all sorts of stuff. The big prize, though, is the 1-year free Planet Fitness Black Card membership.
0: Oh, dude, that's great.
3: So, but the bigger prize, win a date with Laura.
0: Well, she's out there late for the people between 5 and 7.
2: 5-7.
0: Just
2: so,
0: taking date applications.
2: Yeah, I'm going to be, I'm
3: she's like,
2: why?
3: So
2: why?
3: Anyway,
2: why?
3: About that Planet Fitness Black Card.
2: Yeah. So, and then, you know, come.
0: All right, that's tonight, Laura, but we'll be there between 5 and 7 at Planet Fitness on, address again?
2: Oh, the actual address is 2650 Northeast Martin Luther King Boulevard.
0: That's right. That's right by Portland Public Access.
2: Yeah.
3: It is. It's right in there.
0: That's where I got my start. back in the day, it used to be a sketchy area, but it's like gotten pretty good.
3: Yeah, they've definitely tuned it up quite a bit.
0: Got a Popeye's up there.
3: But yes, come by and say hi to Laura. We'll be hanging out and doing the deal.
0: You're going to be there with her?
3: No, we being the station.
0: Okay.
2: Man, I wish Casey was coming, but.
3: I mean, I could be persuasive. I could swing through.
2: You don't have
3: it's
2: to.
3: I mean, it's not far.
2: Yeah, but you'll be at home already.
3: Oh,
2: it doesn't make sense
3: today
2: for you to
3: feels
2: come
3: like
2: down.
3: One of those days where I'll be lucky to get out of here by 4.
2: Okay, well, if you're in the area.
0: Yeah, I'm not going to go. Let's do this.
6: Now, what's trending?
0: Online at 1059thebrew.com. Lots of good stuff to check out today. Of course, the trailer for Avengers Doomsday is out. It came out yesterday. I already bought my tickets, you know, for opening night.
3: I'm ready. Listen, better to be ready.
0: I am ready.
3: Right? You're ready for it.
0: Unlike The Odyssey, which I have to wait another 2 weeks to see the movie still. But,
2: yeah,
0: I'm going. I'm ready. Go check out the trailer. It looks pretty great. And you hear Robert Downey Jr. as Dr. Doom for the first time. 1059thebrew.com. Also online, you can see Jimothy.
2: I love Jimothy.
0: He's become literally an international sensation. They're talking about this deformed raccoon all over the world. And if you haven't heard, it's just in the Ballard neighborhood of Seattle.
2: Mm-hmm.
0: There's this little raccoon that's got a spine disease running around. And I got to be honest, if I didn't know what it was and it was dark and it came out of the bushes, I'd be like, what the hell is it?
2: Yeah, it's horrifying. They're calling it their local cryptid.
0: Yeah.
2: Yeah, because it's just like a miniature Bigfoot.
0: It would freak me out. I'd probably kick it into a shrub. But it is. I really love that they're taking care of this guy now. And this Sunday, they're actually going to declare, something of proclamation. They're like the city of.
3: Jimothy's going to get a key to the city.
0: No, it's kind of like that, but they're going to make him like. Hold on, let me look it up.
3: Well, I did notice
2: honorary mayor for the day.
3: I did notice a national news team out just doing a sweep of the land, trying to capture footage of Jimothy living his life in the, but it was the daytime, and it's like it's a raccoon. They sleeping in the day.
2: Yeah, but I feel like most people have seen him in the daytime.
0: So there's murals and a Seattle proclamation, which I'm not exactly sure what that means.
2: Oh my gosh, they're painting a mural.
0: But they're gonna have murals up of Jimothy in Seattle.
2: I gotta go.
0: They did a proclamation for them. What does that mean though?
2: I don't know. I imagine like guys in funny outfits. With trumpets.
3: But I mean, are they proclaiming this date to be Jimothy Day? That's how I've always understood that term to be used.
0: Let me read the story. It says, Jimothy the compact raccoon has grabbed Seattle and beyond by its trash panda paws, capturing the attention of millions, including city council member Alexis Rennick. She said Friday evening she plans to issue a proclamation in the raccoon's stomping grounds in Ballard, designating summer 2026 as Jimothy Summer on behalf of her office.
2: You've heard of brat summer, hot girl summer. This is Jimothy Summer.
0: And there's what's great is there are videos from a baby raccoon to like adult.
2: Yeah, and you know
0: so
2: what?
0: So people have grown up with Jimothy.
2: And this is... So, like, you know, the story of Punch the Monkey and how his mother abandoned him and the other monkeys weren't getting along with him and he was carrying around a stuffed animal because he was so lonely. Jimothy, his mom has been seen, like, just, like, really helping him out.
0: Yeah.
2: And, like...
0: The whole family,
2: being
0: actually.
2: A good... His siblings are all very patient and understanding with Jimothy.
0: You know, a lot of the times the animals are like, oh, you're defected, and they just, like, blow it off.
2: Yeah. Not Jimothy's family.
3: Got him some slack. He's got a short neck.
0: Yeah. Yeah, I feel bad for the guy. My question
2: is... But he gets around pretty well, though.
0: Is he okay? Because, like, we're just sitting here admiring him, and is he going to die next week because he's got a spine problem?
2: I mean, he's...
3: The footage I've seen, he seems to move around just fine.
2: He's pretty nimble.
3: I mean, he may not be... He might be able not to look both ways before he crosses the street that good, but he's still... He's able to get around. He's able to eat and take care of himself.
0: Well, go check him out. He is my spirit animal. 1059thebrew.com. We will see you tomorrow with more passes to the Adventure Park at Mount Hood, Ski Bowl, along with a hotel stay at Collins Lake Resort. Also, we have your chance of $1,000 every hour. You're going to need a keyword to win. Here it is.
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0: It's 105.9 The Brew, Portland's rock station. Court in here. Hello, how you doing? So, you know, the story of that kid who found Wilt Chamberlain's warm-up jersey at a Goodwill here in Portland. I think he bought it for like $3 or something like that, and put it up for auction. They're saying he could get up to $250,000. Didn't quite make that much. Ended up making $89,000, but still dropped $3 on a ratty old shirt in Goodwill and ended up walking away with $89,000.
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Get another chance for you to score the passes to the Adventure Park at Mount Hood Ski Bowl and a two-night stay at Collins Lake Resort tomorrow morning with Tanner, Laura, and Casey. Once again, they're going to be doing the deep throat contest, which people seem to either tolerate or hate, one of the two. But that's going to be coming up again tomorrow morning, 7:30. 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

0: It's 105.9 The Brew, Portland's rock station. Court in here with you. So, yeah, turns out the Blazers really did not like the term sheet that the city put together for the Moda Center. They've been going back and forth over the money required to fix up the Moda Center. Portland is being asked to chip in about $120 million. And so they, you know, put together this term sheet with all the various things that they want in return for the money. And one of which being, in lieu of having, you know, property taxes, team just pays the city $3 million a year. Seems reasonable for given the amount of money that they typically make. And apparently that has ticked off the Blazers management. They're not happy about that. And so I guess we're going back to square one, according to some people that are in the know. So I don't know where this leaves us, but it does not give me a warm, fuzzy feeling inside.
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0: It's 105.9 The Brew, Portland's rock station. So, yeah, it's looking more and more like LeBron James going to go back to one of his old teams in hopes of getting one more championship or maybe just retiring there. He is, of course, leaving the Lakers. And I guess he's narrowed his decision down to being the Heat. Of course, he played with the Heat, got a championship there. Cavaliers. Of course, he played with the Cavaliers, got a championship there. Or the 76ers. He's never been there. I mean, at least not in a 76ers jersey. So those are the three teams that he is considering. He was considering the Warriors, the Nuggets, and the Timberwolves for a little while. But I guess he has decided, nope. It's either going to be Miami, Cleveland, or Philadelphia.
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Yeah, I guess Will Ferrell has a new show on Netflix. It's called The Hawk. And he apparently plays a golf legend named Lonnie the Hawk Hawkins. So it's going to be like a typical, you know, Will Ferrell goofy kind of movie. But I guess he shouts out the Willamette Valley at one point. He asks for a glass of wine and over-enunciates, "I'll take a Pinot Noir from Willamette Valley." So, doesn't like shout out a specific winery, but the valley in general getting a little shout out from Will Ferrell and his new show, if you want to check that out on Netflix. Right now it's Led Zeppelin, Portland's Rock Station, 105.9 The Brew.

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0: It's 105.9 The Brew, Portland's rock station. Yeah, going to feel a little like Vegas today here in Portland. Yeah, to be pushing 100 degrees. I'm not sure if we're actually going to make triple digits or not, but we're going to be close. But if that sort of weather is your vibe, maybe you want to head off to Vegas for our iHeartRadio Music Festival. That's coming up here on the 18th and 19th of September in Las Vegas there at T-Mobile Arena. 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
1: 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And

0: It's 105.9 The Brew, Portland's rock station. Court in here with you. Yeah, going to be a hot day today. Going to be pushing 100 degrees, but I don't know if we're actually going to get there. We're going to get close today and tomorrow both. But we're used to that weather. We get that regularly enough at this point that we know what's coming. Europe, not so much. Europe, I guess over in London right now, they're having 100-degree weather, and London is definitely not built for 100-degree weather. The rest of Europe, same thing. They don't have air conditioning over there. Like, they just do not expect to have hot weather like this. So I guess in Spain, Portugal, and parts of France, they could see 120. That's nuts. Remember when we had that heat dome a few years ago and we got up to like 115, how much that sucked? Now add 5 degrees on top of it and no AC.
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0: Casey, and coming up on tomorrow's show. So Casey just told us a story about a service that he refused to pay for.
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0: We'll tell you the story, and then we want to know, have you ever refused to pay for a certain service? 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

if you bought a Powerball ticket last night, I have good news and bad news for you. The bad news is you did not win. The good news is you got another chance to get $567 million. That's what the Powerball jackpot is up to right now. The Brits have started playing Powerball as well. They're feeding into the same jackpot as we are. Which, again, is good news, bad news. Good news is that they are going to make the jackpot go up faster. The bad news is one of them could actually win it. So that's the good news, bad news situation with Powerball. It's 105.9 The Brew, Portland's rock station. It's Aerosmith.

0: It's 105.9 The Brew, Portland's Rock Station. Court in here. Hello, how you doing? So yeah, Journey, you're going to be coming back one last time, or at least that's what they say. I've been fooled before by Kiss when it comes to final tours, but they seem serious about this one. They do seem to say it is going to be their final tour. So they're going to be here in town coming up on, September 19th, Memorial Coliseum. If you'd like to go see Journey for the last time ever here in Portland, all you have to do, listen to 105.9 The Brew on your iHeartRadio app, tap the contest tab and enter to win, and you could score some Journey tickets.
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1: 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Thank you.
0: You bet, bud. 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

0: It's 105.9 The Brew, Portland's rock station. Court in here. Hello, how you doing? So yeah, hot day today, and it could start getting smoky as well because I think the wind is shifting. Going to be like almost 100 today and tomorrow, and then on top of that, a little smoke blowing in from the east side of the state. I guess we have something like 80 different fires burning in Oregon right now. 80 fires burning in Oregon. That's a lot, and then we may have some more by the end of the day tomorrow because I guess we have some more lightning. Possible, you know, as we get really hot and then it starts to cool off after that, that's when we get the lightning and stuff like that. So it's possible we end up with some more fires. So please be careful out there. Please don't add to the number of fires that aren't already going to be caused by lightning.
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things would start moving in the right direction after the city of Portland provided the Blazers with a term sheet, basically laying out, okay, we'll give you the money, but this is what we want in return. And thinking that, like, that kind of start things down the right path. Not so much, I guess. Management over there at the Blazers really not happy with what the city provided, so we don't seem to be any closer to finding any sort of resolution on this, and it actually makes me feel a little bit worse. 105.9 The Brew.

0: 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You can be like James. James just won his $1,000.
1: Yay!
0: Okay. I mean, if we weren't giving that guy $1,000, I would think he was being sarcastic about it. But there's no way you can be sarcastic about winning $1,000. 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C-R-E-D-I-T. 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

0: 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Hey, don't forget, coming up here on Friday up at Playmakers in Hazeldale, Tanner, Laura, and Casey going to be up there for a little happy hour hangout from 3 to 5 p.m. this coming Friday. Hang out with Tanner, Laura, Casey, and Tonya Harding. Tonya Harding herself is going to be there. She's going to be doing some signings and taking pictures and all that kind of stuff. So get there good and early. I believe this thing is going to get packed. So, yeah, 3 to 5 p.m. Friday, Playmakers there in Hazeldale. Join us for a little Tanner, Laura, and Casey happy hour hangout.
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1: Oh, my goodness. Thank you so much. Oh, my God. Thank you.
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Will it change your life? Yes. Will it be the best thing any human has ever done? Also yes. Am I unrealistically optimistic? Oh, hell yeah.

0: It's 105.9 The Brew, Portland's rock station. So, yeah, there's a new survey out that says that Americans, when they shop late at night, you know, you're laying there in bed and doing your shopping, 75% of the time, they make unplanned purchases. They're buying stuff they didn't want to buy. So, basically, if you want to try and save some money, don't shop late at night. And really, most of those, most of those purchases coming late at night, probably also drunk. You get a few drinks in you, you can't quite sleep yet, you know, the room's still spinning a little bit. Hop on Amazon and you start, buying your little guts out. 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Hide it so you can't make these late night purchases.
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0: Hey, it's Tanner, Lauren, and Casey, and coming up on tomorrow's show, so Casey just told us a story about a service that he refused to pay for.
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rehearsal tape from 1986 with Guns N' Roses rehearsing for their upcoming Appetite for Destruction tour. So here's a little clip of them playing Rocket Queen. I mean, considering that's a cassette, but not obviously as good as the real thing or the CD version, but still, that's pretty badass. You want to listen to the whole thing? I have it posted up over at 1059thebrew.com.

0: Yep, so we're officially in the butt sweat portion of the summer. Yay, we're here. So, it is hot out there. Going to be hot today, hot tomorrow. Also, air quality is going to suck both days as well. Apparently, there is an air quality alert running from today all the way until tomorrow night. That's because of the heat and all the stuff that gets churned up in the air from all of that. And then, of course, all the fires going on in eastern Oregon and Canada. All that smoke is going to start rolling into the area as well. So, generally, if you have issues with breathing, if you have asthma or whatever, make sure you got your inhaler nearby or just stay inside.
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Court in here with you. I'm done. I'm leaving. Allie taking over next. Of course, she's getting under the covers here at 4 o'clock. She also has your next chance at $1,000 from Cashwatch. Your next keyword is coming up here in, let's call it about 10 minutes. 10 minutes away from your next keyword. It's 105.9 The Brew, Portland's rock station with Per.

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0: 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I know you think that's a long way away, but it's actually not at all. So go to 105.9 The Brew on Instagram. Are you following us? 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You probably are. 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They're celebrating the 30th anniversary of Melancholy and the Infinite Sadness. Go win them. 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
4: Now that we've paid the bills,

So apparently Bon Jovi did not play Wanted Dead or Alive Sunday at the sixth show. Their 6 of 9 shows they're doing at Madison Square Garden. It's their third most played song in all their performances. Behind, number 1, Living on a Prayer. Number 2, this one. Shut up!

Do you remember where you were this day back in 1987? Well, this day back in 1987 was Guns N' Roses. They released their debut studio album called Appetite for Destruction. That thing turns 39 years old today. So let's go to the very last track on side number one. Some people call it the A side, but Guns N' Roses on this album called it the G side. This was track number six. 105 in the Brew. Portland's Rock Station.

the anniversary of the death of one Ozzy Osbourne. Hard to believe it's been one full year. 105 at the Brew Portland Rock Station, Under the Covers with Allie, coming up next. I would

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advisory in effect through 11 o'clock tomorrow. Temperatures expected to reach mid-90s. Of course, wildfire smoke could slightly drop those daytime highs, but yeah, very, very warm over the next couple of days. Not quite as warm on Friday, looking at a high of 85. 105 in the Brew. AC/DC.

don't do mosh pits anymore for two reasons. I'm either going to elbow someone in the face or I'm going to throw my back out again. Either way, it's less painful in the balcony. 105.9 The Brew.

0: like?
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0: Hey, it's Tanner, Lauren, and Casey, and coming up on tomorrow's show. So Casey just told us a story about a service that he refused to pay for.
1: I still don't feel guilty about it.
0: 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We'll take your calls around 8 a.m.
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7: Now, Brew Traffic.
8: Sunset Highway westbound entering the tunnel. We've got a disabled vehicle that's been contained to the right shoulder, but still has you struggling back onto 405. I-84 eastbound, there's a crash on the right shoulder as you're rolling past 28th Avenue to be cautious of. Out near Barton, we do have a sizable accident on Clackamas Highway, Highway 224, that has the eastbound lane blocked at Southeast Baker's Ferry. Amanda J, KEX Traffic.
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105.9 The Brew, Portland's Rock Station. You got two Casquatch keywords left for the day. That's $2,000 still to be given away, grand at a time. Your next grand coming up in less than 10 minutes. What do you think Bon Jovi's most played song is? At his shows. If you guessed it was this one, you would be right. 105.9 The Brew.